0: do the talking.
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0: Jokic, for anybody that was wondering whether or not he was going to be a big name potentially available, he did confirm that is not the case. He does want to finish his career in Denver. He just wants to do so next offseason when he signs the $360 million contract. I don't know how that's going to be sustainable. I don't know how that's going to, but that's another team who was, you know, people expected maybe they would make a consistent run at this whole thing. They got one title, much like Milwaukee, much like OKC, much like Boston. And then you just try and hope that you can stay afloat and get a couple of breaks in the postseason, because they didn't seem like they were close this year, but Joker's going to get paid next offseason. So good for him.
1: You guys, up top, Jonas.
0: Hell yeah. Can we claim
2: well, that's
0: him?
2: That's betting on yourself too, you know, take it and say we're going to play it out and see. There's the idea of measuring it out, but there's also the idea of understanding that you take the bird in the hand sometimes. That's better than the bird in the bush. He's taking the bird in the bush right now, or the birds, plural, in the bush. So good for him for betting on himself, you know. So you don't hear that very often.
0: Can we claim him? Are we allowed to claim him?
2: I don't see
0: Brady
2: why not.
0: All
2: yeah,
0: right.
2: I don't see why not.
0: Yeah, hell okay. Yeah, we'll take that. Yeah. That's
2: you
0: a big
2: it.
0: Win for us.
2: Good win.
0: Yeah.
2: There you go.
0: We're dominating right now.
2: All
0: right.
2: We are Sports.
0: Hey, it's Jonas Knox. 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
5: This is going to be fun.
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5: Let's not overreact.
4: This is Covino and Rich.
6: We've talked about the fascinations with Waffle House and Big Gulps at 7-Eleven. And we've gone over all that stuff. How international
7: travelers. Dude, I got family here. There's something else that Danny G loves to talk about too. Outlets. I have family from Mexico visiting. They're staying with my parents.
6: Yeah.
7: Right? So they're going all over
8: What's
7: the
8: up,
7: place.
8: Camarillo outlets.
7: Yeah, they're taking it all in though. They're like, where are the uncle? Where are the outlets? My dad's like, yeah, I don't know. I guess Google it. You know, but they want to go. They're here to have fun. They're here to go shopping.
8: Get
7: and buy
8: half
7: some
8: off
7: stuff.
8: Pumas.
7: Yeah, they're trying to, you know, get their deals. They're having a blast, dude. And we're seeing it all over social media, and it's really fun to see the World Cup bringing the world together.
6: As the World Cup brings the world together, do you have any favorite moments so far? I have a few, and the last one sort of parlays into what we saw at a Major League Baseball game last night. I love Japanese fans trying brisket for the first time and pulled pork.
8: Yeah.
7: Their amazement with free refills.
6: I love some of the Swedish travelers that were down south, and they got to try Waffle House for the first time. That was
7: ranch
6: great.
7: Dressing people are taking back. You
8: dude,
7: know?
8: The pictures of TSA with all the confiscated branch has been great.
7: Oh, man, I'm so happy. I think everybody is, not just me. We're all so happy to see everybody coming here, having a great time. And, yeah, it's been a lot of fun.
6: What about left field? It's Citi Field in New York where...
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11: With Mike Harmon. The Jaylen Brown trade has taken over the NBA. The Celtics send the former NBA Finals MVP, who was probably the MVP of the league

0: I don't know.
1: Or did he sing Little House on the Prairie? Did he sing that song?
0: Maybe it was that one. Connected. Yeah, there's something like that. Yeah.
1: Yeah. Oh, okay. Nice. Yeah. Take me home.
0: Take me out of this hour. We are Hey, it's Jonas Knox. 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
6: Brad Stevens met with the media for the first time.
7: That is a hard thing to trade a guy that you, first of all, care so much about, but secondly, have so much respect and admiration for, to a team that just beat you in the playoffs and that you're going to literally play six times before the playoffs next year. But I do think that ultimately, when you do a deal, you have to be thinking about you first and the optionality it creates for you.
8: There is a lot more of what these anonymous GMs have said. Anonymous GMs coming out of the blue. So many of them now, I don't understand what they say, trade him. Others are saying, it's the money. Others are saying, you know, he's really efficient. If you look at the analytics, he was like the seventh best player on the team. And if you look at the analytics, my, you know what, Rob? Okay, sometimes you got to go and get this thing done. And I think analytics, I will concede he is getting paid a whole lot of money. $70 million eventually. If they extend him 2 more years, it could be crazy money. Without a doubt. I get that. We know it's the 2nd April.
9: All right, why are you going to push that to the side?
8: I'm going to tell you
9: why. That's a big part of why he got traded.
8: That is a big part of it. But I don't think that's the sole reason. Rob, we literally do this in every sport. Every summer, there's a new quarterback. There's a new player that gets some deal. Then we go, whoa, him? Because it's always the next man up. Mike Conley was the highest paid player in the NBA because he was the next man up.
9: But you're missing something.
8: Right. Well, I'm saying. So that's what it is.
9: They got two of them. They got two of them.
8: I understand that.
9: That doesn't make any sense. They got two. You talk about quarterbacks.
8: But
9: there's one on a team.
8: You're always going to have a separate.
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0: Oh, boy.
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11: Where the hell the Los Angeles Lakers think they're going with a bunch of white dudes?
0: 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Regardless of color, who's going to not want Luka on their team? A healthy Luka, right? Stephen A. should be saying, he's a bad man because he is regardless of color. You got Austin Reeves. 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Forget about color. 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
5: We've talked about the fascinations with Waffle House and Big Gulps at 7-Eleven, and we've gone over all that stuff. How international travelers.
4: Dude, I got family here. There's something else that Danny G loves to talk about, too. Outlets. I have family from Mexico visiting. They're staying with my parents.
5: Yeah.
4: Right? So they're going all over
6: the
4: place.
6: Camarillo outlets.
4: Yeah, they're taking it all in, though. They're like, where are the, Uncle, where are the outlets? My dad's like, yeah, I don't know. I guess, Google it. You know, but they want to go. They're here to have fun. They're here to go shopping.
6: Get
4: and
6: half
4: buy some
6: off
4: stuff.
6: Pumas.
4: Yeah, they're trying to, you know, get their deals. They're having a blast, dude. And we're seeing it all over social media. And it's really fun to see the World Cup bringing the world together.
5: As the World Cup brings the world together, do you have any favorite moments so far? I have a few, and the last one sort of parlays into what we saw at a Major League Baseball game last night. I love Japanese fans trying brisket for the first time and pulled pork.
6: Yeah.
4: Their amazement with free refills.
5: I love some of the Swedish travelers that were down south, and they got to try Waffle House for the first time. That was
4: ranch
5: great.
4: Dressing, people are taking back. You
6: dude,
4: know?
6: The pictures of TSA with all the confiscated ranch has been great.
4: Oh, man, I'm so happy. I think everybody is, not just me. We're all so happy to see everybody coming here, having a great time. And, yeah, it's been a lot of fun.
5: What about left field? It's Citi Field in New York where...
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11: The Jaylen Brown trade has taken over the NBA. The Celtics send the former NBA Finals MVP, who was probably the MVP of the league for the first 60 games this year, to the 76ers. This looks ridiculous. Why would you trade away a guy this good and you get back a guy that any team takes a bunch of Maylock? Oh, we got Paul George? He's not. Why are we getting him? Come on, man. Paul George, he wasn't a 1. He wasn't a 1A. He wasn't a 2. He wasn't a 3. And we get draft picks. We don't need draft picks, man. We're trying to maximize the team we have now that won the title a couple of years ago and still has a prime Jason Tatum. 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
10: There was plenty of good over the last couple of weeks for the U.S. men's soccer team, but in the end, it was a World Cup round of 16 exit after a loss to Belgium. Tyler Adams searching for what exactly transpired.
11: Yeah, it's a great question. Wish I had the answer right now. I don't think by any means it was necessarily, listen, Belgium deserved to win the game clearly today. But I don't think it was the opponent, the speed of the game, the moment. I don't think any of that. I think it's just small details of the game that got away from us. And when they get away from you like that, then obviously you're going to lose the game.
10: It's the fourth straight time in World Cup play that the U.S. exited at this stage. Today it's Lionel Messi and Argentina taking on Egypt in Atlanta. Later on it's Switzerland against Colombia. For the first time in her career, Coco Gauff has made the semis at Wimbledon after defeating Jessica Pegula 4-6, 6-3, 6-3. Men's number one seed Jannik Sinner won his quarterfinal. Donovan Mitchell, fresh off his conference finals appearance with the Cavaliers, has secured a new long-term deal, 4 years and $273 million. That's sports. I'm Frank Arity.
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13: Bad call, bad process based on your VAR system. We are not supposed to use slow motion other than facts. Balogun's not looking at the player that he cleats. So the wiggle room was the appeal.
8: A new day in The Herd starts now.
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8: The Herd. 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
13: Okay, here we go. Welcome in, hour two. So fired up to hear from Nick Wright. Listen, soccer media and soccer fans can get very protective. Hey, you casuals. Slow down your criticism. You don't get it. As I've said before, you don't need to be a chef to know when your fish is undercooked. You don't need to be a music critic or 12 bong hits in to know Dark Side of the Moon by Pink Floyd was epic. Okay, it's not that difficult. Some of you

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15: There was plenty of good over the last couple of weeks for the U.S. men's soccer team, but in the end, it was a World Cup round of 16 exit after a loss to Belgium. Tyler Adams searching for what exactly transpired.
16: Yeah,

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5: Hey, good morning.
6: Hey, buddy.
5: Welcome to the Showgram program. People are like, oh, no, these clowns again. Yeah, we're here. And we're here to have fun. And for Rich and I, it's a Tuesday that feels like a Monday because we had an extended holiday weekend. So hope you had a nice one. Happy belated 4th and holidays. And hope you had a, I guess, Belgium sort of weekend.
6: A Belgium type of weekend. That's exactly what I've been thinking about. Yeah.
5: Right? So I guess it's not USA all day. It's just USA. I don't know, man. So we have lots of, believe it or not, soccer to get through. We have questions, though. And we're going to somehow include aliens into this conversation. Big Poppy stopping by, Rich. He's got some baseball trivia and prizes.
6: I'm trying to think of what else I want to get through today. Oh, one of our favorites turns 80 today.
5: Who?
6: You're like yesterday, Sylvester Stallone.
5: Oh, man. I got to run and get him a card. So, look, sports, entertainment, life, we bring it all. The worldwide leaders of nonsense. Covino and Rich normally on Monday through Friday, 2 to 4 on the West, 5 to 7 on the East. But let's enjoy our Tuesday. Let's get into it. Let's have some tacos later on. And let's get the phones going at 877-99 on Fox, the most interactive show on radio. So, I hate to say this, before we get into all the fun stuff and Travis and Taylor's wedding and birthday celebrations and games.
7: No, I'm going to put you on a 30-second clock for that topic.
5: Hey, believe me, I don't want to get to
6: it. It's the biggest story, Danny. What else is going on?
7: It's not the big

0: Weakest story. Get out of here.
1: It is the weakest story. I'm with Danny. But there's a you know, an angle.
2: You tell me a bigger story in the world right now other than the Taylor Travis wedding over that long weekend.
0: Yeah, I'm going to quote my wife, Brenda. Who gives a rat's bleep?
1: A bigger story? There's got to be one. That's a question in itself. Please.
0: Aliens.
1: Yeah, please help
2: me out. I was
1: going to
2: say, give me a bigger story.
0: Aliens living on a planet closer to Earth than first ever imagined.
1: In my personal life, I'd say there's bigger stories that I care about a hell of a lot more. Like teenagers. Am I right? You think I give a diddly squat about this wedding when I have a teenage pain in the ass daughter that keeps me out late at night? Oh, my God. But, you know, Rich makes a decent point. I can't think of stories that are grabbing the headlines. Like, as far as importance, yeah, I don't care at all.
2: Well, hold on. Is anything we talk about really important?
1: No, but I'd say the World Cup itself is a bigger story, and that's where we're going to start. So yeah. We'll get to all that and more. But, you know, I wrote this down. I don't necessarily mean it. I say it respectfully, but I wrote down, USA stinks. And the question here is, in regards to the Balogun red card that we talked about, hey, Sam, what's up? Iowa Sam is here.
3: Hello.
1: He had lots of thoughts on the red card. Danny G's our super producer on the phones.
0: Yeah, yeah.
1: When Trump got it overturned, he went to FIFA. I thought this was like a fake AI story. I was like, that's not really what happened, right?
2: Come on.
1: No, I really believe that. I'm like, there's no way, like, Trump's getting involved in this. And he pulled the Trump card. And they reversed the red card. Balogun got to play. U.S. still falls short 4-1 over Belgium. Now, did Trump ruin the vibe is the question. Question number one. Do they stink? Are we headed in the right direction? We've been saying that, Rich, for how many years now? How many years are we saying, oh, but man, we're heading in the right direction with soccer. Oh, we're getting there. It's a growing sport. Man, it's really catching on. And the excitement was there for sure. We've been great hosts. We've had a lot of fun. It's been electric boogie, oogie, oogie. But are we really getting there as a nation when it comes to the players and the team? I'm not a savant in that way to be able to have that foresight. You know, I just saw what I saw yesterday, and I saw Pulisic playing sort of like a dud. He got hurt, but he turned the ball over 11 times in 45 minutes. Wasn't able to do much. Star power seems to lack when it comes to the U.S. That's what I'm seeing there. Seems like bigger stars are in other places.
2: I just felt like we, you know, like March Madness, because it's very similar, because we're talking about brackets, right? I feel like we just, you know, that Cinderella team that finally is like, all right, you're not really that good. You don't belong. Like, the U.S. doesn't belong in the top 8 teams in the country. I think they've figured out to land in that, essentially, the Sweet 16, and that's where they belong. And they're not better than that.
1: Yeah, it's fun to root for them. Absolutely fun to root for them. But it was a boring snore fest when, you know, we expected so much more. You know, people on this channel were even saying, Belgium's scared of the U.S. And I wanted to believe that hype until I saw them go out there and fizzle.
0: But Rich, two of those goals came off of mistakes. And so when you look at that, the U.S. should have been in that game.
1: Yeah, but like when you think of the Mexico-England game the night before, there was still fight, right? There was still fight. And there were some quick goals
0: like they
1: that
0: would
1: England
0: die
1: got
0: for their country.
1: You know, I don't feel that same passion from our fans and from the team. And I say that, again, respectfully. I hope that'll change.
2: I felt like there was no fight in that team. There was one shot on goal. They could not, I don't know if you say use the same phrases as football, but they couldn't penetrate the defense. Like, there was towards the end of the second half, at one point, there was one shot on goal. One shot on goal?
1: Yeah, you can't win that way. So, our first observation is an obvious observation. It's pretty obvious. But I don't want to put Rich on the spot. I'm quoting Rich. USA stinks.
2: Well, let me say it. If you're going to quote me. Go ahead.
1: I didn't know if you wanted ownership of it.
2: Well, I was going to say, I think the red card reversal ruined everything. It ruined everything. And it's not a Trump thing. I'm not a Trump hater or lover. It has nothing to do with the president. I do love all the memes of when it was holding up the Uno card instead of the red card, like reverse. Like I loved all the funny of it. But I think we went from, man, they really did us dirty. We got to beat Belgium, too. Oh, we got what we wanted. I don't know. There was like a sense of, like, I feel like that motivated Belgium where we went from, yo, they're really screwing us, let's get them, come
1: and
2: on.
1: And they tried to appeal that, and that was denied, and, you know, it didn't work in our advantage at all. So Rich's first point to think about is, did that ruin the vibe of the game?
2: You're always going to want your team at the best capacity. So, of course, you're going to want Belonga in there, and you're going to want the red card reversed. But I'm just saying, like, storyline-wise, we went from, yo, we got done dirty. That was not a red card. Get out of here. This stinks. Come on, we got to rally and win anyway, to, oh, they got it reversed.
1: Storyline-wise,
2: I'm taking ownership of this.
1: I went from a big Joey Chestnut celebration over the weekend, very proud to be an American, to like, oh, man.
2: Yeah.
0: That was impressive in 100-degree heat.
1: By the way, that's part of it, though, right? We're so conditioned to think we are so Betty, Betty good, and everybody else is so Betty, Betty bad. We're so conditioned to want to be the best and expect to be the best at everything. And when we're not, it's like we don't know how to handle it. It's like, wah, wah, and we don't know how to feel or react, and that's what we're left with today. Like, when you see Joey Chestnut win, yeah, that's America, we're the best. And then we're faced with Belgium whooping our ass the next day. It's like, I don't know, it leaves you feeling some type of way. So, 877-99 on Fox, did Trump ruin the vibe? Does USA stink? And then I have a bunch of other
2: questions. You misguided. I don't think it has anything to do with Trump. I think the whole red card storyline, I think that just, I don't know.
1: He was part of that storyline. I'm not saying it's his fault. By any means.
0: It took the chip off of our shoulder in a way.
2: Yeah, we had a chip on our shoulder, and Trump going in to be hero, which, hey, who could blame him? Love him or hate him, who could blame him for trying to get that reversed? He pulled some strings. I got it done. I just think Danny said it best. Danny, that's the best way to phrase it. We had a chip on our shoulder, and that chip on our shoulder turned into, like, all right, nanny nanny poo-poo, we got what we wanted. Like, now we're at full capacity, and we got our ass whooped, dude. There was no point in that game where you felt you were in it. It's like a fight. You're a big fight fan. You know, from like round one, you're like, oh, the fighter I'm rooting for has no chance. That the nail in the coffin for us was when our goalie like kicked the dirt instead of the ball, and you're like, oh,
1: that was bad, dude.
2: Because even the goal we got was off a defender head.
1: Yeah, you know, like, no, that was a bad look all around. Where, again, you don't have to be the biggest soccer fan in the world to look at that and understand, like, that's not how it's supposed to go.
2: It's like if your football team's been held to, like, 7 to 10 points all game and you're down by 14, you're thinking, like, they've held us to nothing all game. You think we're going to score two touchdowns in the fourth quarter? That's how I felt. When we were down by two goals, I'm like, two goals? But there's no chance on earth this team is scoring two goals. If you're down by one, anything could happen. You're like, come on, let's go. But that was the that was it. So,
1: well, look, I think having a decent team and making it this far is a moral victory, but moral victories don't really hold a lot of weight, you know, in big competitions like this.
2: Bro.
1: And I think a lot of the fun that we were having anyway was the stories of all the visitors coming here and how they perceive America.
2: Fun, it was a fun run, so, man. Now on to something else.
1: No. See, that's my point. So
2: it's over, dude.
1: But okay, ready?
0: Yeah. When the U.S. lost, I was like, Rich is out. He's not watching the World Cup.
2: Okay, done, bro. I'm out. E2000.
1: This is a three prong doozy for the most part.
2: Okay.
1: Does USA stink? And we're just big dreaming. Was the vibe ruined when we lost our chip when Trump got involved? And are you now done watching? And if that's it, I have to ask you this: why? You were a big USA fan to the point where that was the reason?
2: Yeah.
1: I don't believe that was the reason for a lot of people.
2: I even have a shirt that says USA all day. In fact, I've been watching. Thank you, Sam.
1: We need to hear it.
2: What are you? Who are you? The Iron Sheik? Nikolai Volkov? I'm Hacksaw Jim Duggan, bro. USA! Ho!
1: Well, you were definitely humbled, for sure, Iron Sheik style. But
2: I've been watching the American Experiment on Netflix. So I'm very in an America mood right now, but I'm done. I'm done in the sense of, hey, listen.
1: Why? You're acting like you cared about the team. You didn't give a diddly squat about the team.
2: No, but I'm saying if you or Danny hit me up and say, hey, you may want to turn this on. It's like, you know, they're in the 80th minute. It's 1-1. I'll turn it on, but I'm not locked in. Super focused.
1: Why? Like, did you ever think that they really were going to win it all anyway? We were going for the ride. We were happy that they were
3: decent.
1: Yeah. We're riding this wave. We're enjoying the fact that the big stars were stepping up. We're enjoying the fact that there have been great games. Like, great games if you had no affiliation or alliance at all. Like, dude. Great competitive games.
2: Dude, we're loving the fact. Within 24 hours, Mexico is out, and I have a lot of friends, including you, that are Team Mexico fans. Ronaldo's out, and Team USA's out. I feel like this was a... Again, I'll compare it to March Madness. This is like the Sweet 16 where my college lost and the team I picked to win it all lost. And I'm like, meh, it's, you know, okay. It was a fun run. Hey, the foreigners like their ranch dressing. Oh, it was cool to see some like Scottish people take over Boston or Norwegians take over Citi Field.
1: So tell me this, Rich. Is Take Me Home Country Road no longer like a cool song in your mind? Because you defended it so hard, bro. Like it was the greatest song that ever was. Maybe if they had a cooler song, they would have been more motivated. I know it's a beautiful song, just not for that moment was my
3: don't get this started,
1: take
3: baby.
1: On that. Okay, so prong three of this Team USA loses doozy is, are you done watching now? Because Rich is saying he's not watching anymore. Like, to me, that just proves everything I said about USA not being able to handle the fact that we're just not the best at something, so you don't know how to react, so you're taking your soccer ball and going home. Like, to me, that's absurd. There's still lots of great competition out there. There's going to be lots of great games. There's a big, big star I want to talk about later. I think might be the biggest star in the World Cup this season, and his name is not Messi. So that's prong three. Are you done watching? Were you that diehard of a USA fan?
2: Well, I'm not done watching, meaning, like I said, if you hit me up like, hey, bro, it's a tie game and there's 10 minutes left.
1: Okay, so what takes that space? I think we're going to have the World Cup blues when all this is said and done. This is the greatest thing we've had as a world, as a nation, but as a world, because it's bringing the world together, a monoculture, all tuned into the same thing, and you're quick to call it quits because the USA's not in it.
3: And what are you usually doing during the summer? Like, you're kind of in the lulls of the sports
1: season,
3: you know?
1: That's what I'm saying. What's he choosing, Sam? The Mets?
3: We still got 10, 12, 14 days of this left, and then when it's over... later in July, we're going to be sad.
1: Americans.
3: And we're going to have withdrawal.
1: Americans, you listening? Is Covino and Rich in for Dan Patrick? I know Rich is not the only guy that feels this way. But when it's all said and done, there's going to be a void. Like, what were we doing before the World Cup?
2: Oh, and can I point out one other thing?
1: Don't turn your back.
2: Maybe you should embrace a little bit, because you know when the next time you'll really care is? Mark your calendar, Iowa Sam.
3: All right.
2: 2038. The next time there's going to be games here in the U.S. Because part of the fun is that Covino's right. There has been some type of appointment watching. I've been going to friends' houses. I'm in Texas this week. We've been going to different friends' houses. Oh, you want to watch a game? Yeah, they're on at like 7 o'clock, 8 o'clock, 6 o'clock. When the games are back on foreign times and it's like, oh, TV USA's on at 4 a.m., you're done watching. See you in 2038, pals. See you in 2038.
1: I think that's the... wrong mentality to have. I think you continue watching. You root for these other nations. That's who you're striving to beat in the future. You got to know your competition. And you got to watch and say, that's where we got to be in the next 4 years. And I think everyone's attitude stinks just as much as USA's performance yesterday.
2: When that goalkeeper approached that ball, and you're like, oh no. Oh, is he gonna? Oh, and then you're like, all right, he's gonna get rid of. Yeah, he's gonna clear it, and then he kicks the ground instead of the ball.
1: Yeah, I almost had to turn away. Yeah, I was like, oh.
2: That was the moment where, like, I started crying ranch dressing, because that's what apparently we're known for, our ranch dressing here.
1: No,
2: in the US.
1: I felt like that was like a soccer butt fumble, right? I'm like looking around, no one else is even like in the room. I'm like. Right? That was really bad, right?
2: Like, yeah, that was not good, right?
1: And then I go to X.
3: Another U.S. player was like kind of right next to him and sort of kicked it as well. So it only just went forward a few feet. And then that Belgian player, he was just like, oh, this is easy pickings.
1: It
3: and
1: looked terrible, Sam. And, you know, I go to social media for some sort of gauge of, wait, what just happened here? And everyone agreed, like, yeah, that was the weakest sight these guys have ever seen.
3: Isn't that just like nerves? I mean, like, that's Belgium being in, like, they know how to capitalize
1: on
3: that stuff.
1: But guess what? Now that team, this team, our team, see, now I'm turning my back. Our team has to live with that for the next 4 years.
3: Cove, can I go back to a point you made about stars?
1: Please.
3: You see, Gosh. Like, each of these teams, like, Norway has Erling Haaland. Argentina has Messi. France has Mbappe. I don't think we had a guy that was, like, our Mbappe.
1: Supposed to be the guy.
3: I know. Or Balogun but he's a little bit newer to the scene for the U.S. team. But Pulisic was hurt, kind of just never. He just never got into a rhythm with the team.
1: The ankle was done.
3: I know people are disappointed. The calf injury. Then
1: his
3: he had
1: body
3: the other
1: language
3: injury.
1: Was toast. You know, and
3: he
1: I
3: just
1: get
3: never
1: it.
3: Got it going, and it was disappointing. And you need a guy like an Mbappe or a Messi or a Haaland, you know, or a Harry Kane to lead you.
2: You ever wondered that if you got kicked in the shins, would you pretend like you were dying for 20 seconds and then be fine again?
1: I don't know. I'm not that good of an actor, Rich. That's why I do radio.
2: Every time I see someone down there, I'm like, oh, my God, they look like they're dying. And so, then, like, 30 seconds later, like, oh, I'm good. Is it, like, a quick, immediate pain, like that type of a kick to the shin or something?
1: With Danny G's thumbs up, here's the plan, Danny. Yeah. I want to pose the question one more time. Take, like, 2 phone calls. And then we'll come back, a little hydration break, and come back after that.
2: Oh, cool. Hydration break. Awesome. See you again in 2038, hydration breaks.
1: All right. You know what? You know what we'll do, Rich? Let me pose the question, and then we'll get to the phone calls after our hydration.
0: I have one caller ready to go. The others I'm going to get to here.
1: Okay.
0: Yeah,
1: okay.
0: The lines are exploded this morning. Jared. Yeah, we'll start with Jared in South Dakota.
1: All right. Does USA stink? Was the vibe ruined when we got the red card overturned? Like, did it just ruin the vibe and the chip we had on our shoulder? And are you done watching like Rich Davis? That's the three-prong doozy right now. What's up, Jared?
4: Okay, hey, guys. I am a huge soccer fan. I watch, you know, Italy, England, Spain. I watch all those leagues regularly. I'm just telling you, the red card had nothing to do with it. It may have given Belgium a little motivation there. You never want to give anybody bulletin board material like in the NFL. Well, this was kind of like that because they're like, okay, you're gonna do this to us.
2: Jared, if you need proof of that, did you see after the 4th goal, Team Belgium all started doing the Trump dance? I thought that was, that's trash talking to the fullest. I thought that was awesome for Belgium. Like, look at them. They score that 4th goal.
3: They
2: start doing
3: some
2: the Trump
3: snarky
2: dance.
3: Tweet afterward, or like the Red Devils, whatever.
1: They were playing with that fire. We gave them ammo. They were playing with that adrenaline. They talked about the adrenaline boost that you get when you're in the game. Like, when we started getting a shot or two on the goal, that adrenaline boost that the team needed. You know, that's what Belgium played with. Maybe because of those outside factors, man. What was your follow-up, man?
4: Exactly. It may have gave him a little boost there, but in reality, there was players like Doku, De Bruyne, and Lukaku. They didn't even start for Belgium. And guess what? Every single one of those three guys is better than any player of the United States. Courtois in goal, Onana in midfield, Tielemans in midfield, all of those guys, every single person I've mentioned is better than any player from the United States.
2: That Lukaku guy looks like a beast. He looks like he could be is it me or did he just look bigger than everyone else as far as, like, that guy was beefed up, man?
1: Oh, for sure. He looked like a Bob Sapp out there or something. but you know what? It goes back to what Sam said, though. He's like, yeah, we don't have an Mbappe. We don't have a Messi. We don't have these superstars. It's because they're all from other countries. That's why. So it starts when they're young.
3: Balogun could be that guy eventually, but...
1: Yeah, but again, he wasn't from here. I'm saying it starts early. We need to develop these players. You know, all the players you mentioned, we don't have them because they're in other places. They're just better,
2: we're playing
1: behind.
2: You have a sweet CVS $10 jersey you could pack away for 4 years from now.
3: Yeah, I brought it in.
1: I do. You know what?
3: One last run,
1: Sam. I was gonna.
3: One last
1: sure.
3: run.
1: I didn't know. I didn't know if we were gonna wear our $10 CVS jerseys, but we will do this. We're going to get to everybody's phone calls. There's lots of questions, lots of layers. We're still processing the disappointment, but there's still lots of fun to be had. I'm not sure why you wouldn't watch. We'll take the rest of your phone calls next. Covino and Rich in for the great Dan Patrick.
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1: I know we're all experiencing a little heartache, a little heartbreak, but there's still lots to cheer about. Were we all tuning in because we really believed that Team USA was going to win it all?
2: No, but you were watching to hope they could maybe pull off some miracles, go further than we thought.
1: Most of the great games we were talking about and having all this fun about were not USA games. And all the other fun stuff was about the fun that visitors are having here in our country and how exciting the competition has been. You know, so why does the fun have to end? That's my point here. I'm trying to put a positive twist on it, but it's a three-pronged doozy. A three-pronged doozy as we continue to process. I think we're jumping too ahead of the World Cup blues here. We're Covino and Rich in for Dan Patrick. Covino and Rich in for Dan Patrick. And it's always a pleasure. And we're live from Fox Sports Radio Studios. 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Appreciate you guys. 877-99 on Fox is the number, and we're streaming live at Covino and Rich FSR on YouTube. Number one, does USA stink? We just got to deal with it. That's how we feel. We're pouty. We don't know how to process.
17: No.
1: Number two, was the vibe ruined? We had something to play for. We had a chip on our shoulder. The red card was overturned. Did that ruin the vibe? That's not a political statement. We're saying, did it ruin the vibe of it?
3: The edge. Did it take away your edge?
2: Yeah, right? You went from, man, we have a chip on our shoulder. We were done dirty. They're out to get us, to Trump went in and corrected it, fixed it. And the memes were funny with the Uno cards and all the funny ones.
3: Trump in the VAR booth.
2: Yeah.
3: I saw that one. It was hilarious.
2: Yeah.
1: And I'm not getting at all, because it feels the most pouty of all these questions and feelings that we're going through, is I'm not watching anymore. I quote Rich Davis, my pal in Texas right there, hop along Dickie. He's not watching anymore. Do you share in the sentiment, or are you just being a pouty sports baby?
2: Well, and can I give you a fourth prong?
1: Yeah.
2: Will these $10 CVS USA jerseys all fit us in 4 years?
1: Yes, that's the goal.
2: that should be your goal,
3: that's
2: Sam.
3: Goal.
0: Oh, I thought you were going to ask, are the $10 ones going to be discounted to $4?
1: Yeah,
0: today?
1: They're 50% off today.
2: Yeah,
1: you get them for $5 at CVS.
2: Grab one. But I'm not saying I'm like protesting. I'm not watching. I'm just being honest and saying maybe that's a bit drastic. But my interest level has dropped. Like,
1: but how?
2: Team Mexico's out. I know you were pulling for them. Team USA's out.
1: Yeah, it was tough.
2: Ronaldo's
1: weekend.
2: Out. Maybe Mbappe or Messi, if there was like a cool battle at some point, I'll throw it up. But I don't know. When your team's out of it, it's like NCAA tournament. When your college is out, the NFL, when your team's out of the playoffs, you'll still watch, but with less enthusiasm.
1: Rich is treating this like a TV show where all the good characters have left.
2: Dude, they killed Carl.
0: I wonder also how it's going to affect American TV and radio coverage, because we've been hearing so much of, especially from soccer fans, as you usually do, you're no experts. You're finally being exposed.
1: Yeah. Hey, let that be known. We never claim to be the experts, but I'll tell you what I'm feeling. I'm feeling like you guys are the weenies, sports weenies, quitting on the World Cup. Well,
0: you better direct that at Rich.
1: Yeah, Rich and anyone that agrees.
2: They call me a sports weenie. There's an article on Awful Announcing. It says Fox will be desperate. Fox's desperate plea to Americans to keep watching soccer reminds us that fear is like a mind killer.
1: What does that even mean? What does that even mean?
2: I'm going to read this article more. Danny G just sent it to me.
1: All right. So Rich will get on that, and I'm getting on the phones right now. Your thoughts at 877-99 on Fox. Those are our thoughts, Covino and Rich. Who do we got, Danny G?
0: All right. Let's start in Los Angeles. Travis is in the house.
1: Hey, Travis. Welcome to the show.
13: Hey, so I've also got, you mentioned Stallone had a birthday yesterday. Today it's Ringo's birthday, so you got to go for peace and love.
2: Peace and love. Yeah, peace absolutely. And love.
1: I peace love peace and love. And love. Absolutely.
2: Yo, peace and love. What's up, man?
13: I can't believe Rich saying you're waiting till 2038. 2030? Listen to the countries that are hosting in 2030. Spain. Who doesn't want to go to Spain?
2: Okay,
13: Portugal,
2: cool.
13: Same thing. And Morocco, and they're killing it in the World Cup.
2: Yeah.
3: No, by the way, that'll be fun. That's 100th a fun team to anniversary too, isn't it? The 100th. I think it's going to be the 1930 to 2030.
2: No, listen,
3: so that'll be a big one.
2: I'm sure we'll all get fired up every 4 years, much like the people that come out for the Olympics. I get it. I'm just saying that a lot of air was taken out of the sails when, listen, at least where I'm from, I'm in Texas now. I live in L.A. A lot of Team Mexico fans. Ronaldo's out. Team USA is
3: North
2: out.
3: North America's out. Canada got eliminated. I mean,
2: there's just a sense of like, all right, we're getting down to it, but some of the favorites are out.
1: Hold on. I would totally understand what you're saying if you cared about the team. You don't care about the team. That's what's
2: true.
1: Funny to me. You can't be like, man, you know, this is fun. I didn't expect all this because I really don't watch all that much soccer. And then the team's out and you're like, yeah, I don't care. You don't care about it. You don't care about the USA soccer team since when?
2: What if I just became
1: and I'm using not you, Rich Davis, anyone that agrees or feels that way, the collective you.
2: What if I just became a big Belgium fan? Like, let's go.
0: Yeah, why you got to pick Belgium?
1: Yeah, is your grandma from Belgium?
2: I like their waffles. I don't know.
1: All right, who do we got next, Danny G? Right,
0: let's go to Fred in West Virginia.
1: Fred in West Virginia, what up? I'm sorry, West Virginia. Maybe if we had a cooler song, we wouldn't be in this situation.
2: Stop it. Now, mama.
1: Yeah, how about some Don't Tread on Me? That would have got him fired up.
19: Yeah, the country roads are taking somebody home now, aren't they?
2: Yeah. What's up,
19: hey,
2: Fred?
19: Listen, Cove, man, I appreciate and I respect your game, man. Being the company guy, you guys are broadcasting the soccer. I get it. But Rich is right, bro. In call the names, that's cool. But the story is over.
2: Yeah.
1: What's the story? Did you think USA was taking it all? You guys are delusional then.
19: It's not that. It's the story of the hope, you know, like the American dream. We can dream to win. The story's over. It's over.
2: Dude, it's
1: and
2: over.
1: By the way, you know what's even funnier than that, though? The company guy thing, and I get it. It's like, you think there's like some sort of memo here that I'm like, Covino, like, hey, keep them tuned in.
0: Yeah.
1: Like, that's not how it works. But you know what?
0: Trust me, if they told us what to talk about, we'd have better topics.
1: Yeah, oh, yeah. Yeah, they would.
2: Wait, what?
1: They would have definitely put a stop to this already.
0: Let's go.
1: No, I get it, and I appreciate the call, but, like, the hope is gone? Come on.
0: Let's go to
2: with that said, you could continue watching coverage on Fun. No, I'm joking.
0: Let's go to your boy Tripp in Vegas.
1: Hey, what's up,
2: Tripp? Hi,
1: Tripp. Good morning.
20: Hey, good morning. A few things. We don't stink. We just smell a little bad.
1: A little bit.
20: The thing they're not talking about is Ronaldo should have missed three games. They suspended two of his. That's something no one's talking about from that red card. He got that dirty play he did, which was obvious in qualifying. And then the last thing is I think Iowa Sam should get a shirt for every major event and make that a new thing. Like, if he should, for whatever's happening, just get a CVS shirt.
3: Hell yeah.
20: How far he can go with that.
2: Yo, Tripp, that's the best idea you've ever had. Every time there's an event, Sam needs to find the bootleg lame version of that shirt, and becomes like sort of your gimmick, Sam.
1: When did CVS start putting out sports gear? I want to know that because I had a little bit of a cookout.
3: The seasonal aisle, baby.
0: They do it for every big event. Yeah, Olympics.
1: I don't know. I think maybe it's popping harder than ever because my brother-in-law came to our 4th of July barbecue with one of those CVS hats on. I was like, pretty sweet hat, man. What'd you get? He's like, I got it at CVS. I'm like, what's
3: CVS
1: the deal?
3: Sportswear.
1: Yeah, like, are they pushing this out? Like, people really buying into this?
2: Did you, Fanatics? Dick's Sporting Goods? Wait, where'd you go? No, CVS. I picked up deodorant and a World Cup hat.
3: CVS stands for currently very sporty.
1: I guess so. I didn't know.
2: Cove, I think we need to get, Sam's going to get an MLB All-Star Break shirt. For Philadelphia.
3: Yeah, it's coming up in like a week,
2: but
3: right?
2: But the Liberty Bell won't be cracked. It's just bell.
3: Yeah. It'll be like a bell emoji.
1: He'll get a sweet deal on it, too, at CVS. All right, 877-99 on Fox. Again, at Covino and Rich, Fox Sports Radio. Who else, Danny G?
0: Let's go to Indiana Scott.
1: Indiana Scott.
2: Hey, what's up, Scotty?
4: Yes, sir.
1: What's up, Indiana Scott?
2: Yeah, we got you. You're on. Hey,
4: okay, thanks. The first... like 2 minutes probably of that match, I could tell that the U.S. was just tight as tight could be. Man. And I was like, man, we're going to lose. And
2: I'll give you this. Listen, when it was,
1: he's
2: down by
1: right,
2: two
1: though,
2: goals.
1: And he's not the only one.
3: That's
1: saying
3: how I felt
1: that.
3: After about 8 minutes. Ugh.
1: We all felt that way.
0: Good sound effects.
1: It was very noticeable that USA was not in control of that game and they were playing timid and. And yeah, we all felt the same way watching that game, man. You're not alone for sure.
2: And listen, I know I was told by like a guy that knows soccer that I was watching with. He's like, yeah, U.S. is more of like a fast break, like movement team, where like Belgium's more. He compared it to basketball. He's like, they're more of like a half court offense. And I'm like, yeah, well, we're not getting any movement. Like again, we were like towards the end of that game, and they showed shots on goal, and we had one. Like. And the one goal we got was off of the opponent's head. Like, it was just not America's night. It was not the – listen, we hit our limit, Covino. It's like every team, you know, whether it's March Madness or the playoffs in any sport, you know your limits. And you're right. We didn't expect to go all the way. But I think the U.S. was hoping for their first time to win two knockout round games for the first time ever.
1: Hey, dude, it
2: and that would have
1: cool.
2: been sweet.
1: Would have been cool, but I still think there's a lot of fun to be had. And I pose this question once more. What – are you doing that is better than the World Cup right now?
3: And there's only a handful of games left. Like,
1: right. You're not going to see it through?
3: I was feasting on World Cup games, not even American games. I was feasting on World Cup games through the group stage and all the way to now. And there's only a handful of games left. So I'm going to be watching.
1: This? Argentina, Egypt, Switzerland, Colombia. Like, you don't want to watch those games?
2: You know what, Cove? You know, it's between now and Sunday the 19th is the final game, correct?
1: Yeah.
2: So. It's pretty much 2 weeks. You got the baseball all-star break next week, and you got that. So you have baseball all-star festivities and soccer for the next 2 weeks, and then it's really the, quote, dog days of summer. So you have soccer and baseball all-star, so that's your next 2 weeks.
1: Lean into this. The world is one for the first time in a long time.
2: Can I say that it's a good social watch because, like, football – you get together with people. I'm more locked in, right? Because it's like every play is like, you know, like gaining yards. Soccer, practically 2 hours. You go hang with people. You could casually watch. It's been a good hang.
3: Oh, it's still 0-0.
2: Yeah, it's been a good hang. As far as like, hey, you guys want to get together? You guys want to get together for the game? Like, it's a good hang. It's, I don't know, fun. But it's over now.
1: Danny G, who do we got?
0: Let's take one more for now. James in Virginia.
1: James in Virginia. Welcome to the show.
2: Hi, James.
21: Oh, thank you for taking my call. Gentlemen, happy Tuesday, man.
2: Yo, what's up, James?
21: All the time, every time. Salute the Commanders, guys. And
2: that's
21: salute
2: that's
21: USA,
2: your team, man. That you got it.
21: You know it, brother. You know it, man. I feel down, man, because like you guys have mentioned, man, it never seemed like the U.S. was in the game. Belgium came out with a sense of urgency. They pressed any time they had their foot on the ball. The U.S. team, they had to get rid of it. It wasn't until... That free kick by Tillman off the deflection for 60 seconds. It felt like the USA was back. My daughter, 3-year-old, chilling, USA, USA.
2: Yeah.
21: And then 61 seconds later, it was just over.
2: Yo,
21: and
2: dude, talk about the, yo, you, James,
21: after that.
2: James, talk about the weakest sauce of all. You're right. What was the weakest? You could say, oh, the goalie kick of the dirt said the ball. We score. You don't even have the time enough to high-five everyone in the room you're with, and then all of a sudden you're like, I'm sorry, wait, they scored again? 2-1. All right.
1: Yeah, answered back.
2: So,
1: yes, we got the Blues but it's still going to be fun. Want to take the rest of your phone calls next at 877-99 on Fox. And aside from the World Cup, there's a story that Rich claims. Yeah. Trump's aliens. Trump's Trump. And
2: Trump's red cards.
1: Trump's red cards. He thinks it's Taylor and Travis's wedding.
2: There's a few stories. And, you but know, don't yeah, act like you're so layers. Cool.
1: I, no,
2: don't
1: I, act like dude, you're so cool. I swear cool. to you, bro. I swear to you. I couldn't care less about it. You know, like how you see that people are talking about it and you really just scroll past it? I've scrolled past these stories like you don't even know. That's how right. little
2: well,
1: interest.
2: You know what
1: the way you.
2: You
1: would scroll past like a royal family, like an actual royal family news article yeah. is yeah. how I scroll past these stories.
2: I won't. Well, let me tell you, it has nothing to do with Travis or Taylor. It's a thought I had based off of their wedding.
1: Exactly. So no, for
2: keep
1: sure.
2: Keep your dirty chonies on. And we'll get to that next right here. Covino and Rich, Fox Sports Radio, in for the great Dan Patrick.
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9: What's happening, fellow sports fans? It's Andy West. Let's look back on this day in sports history, July 7th. We will start today back in 1964, where the National League beat the American League 7-4 in the All-Star Game on Johnny Callison's two-out, three-run homer off Dick Raddatz in the bottom of the ninth inning at New York Shea Stadium. The win pulled the National League even with the American League, 17 wins, 17 losses, one tie, for the first time since the series began. Jumping ahead, today in 1978 at the Wimbledon Women's Tennis Final, Martina Navratilova wins her first Grand Slam singles title, beating Chris Everett 2-6, 6-4, 7-5. This was Navratilova's first of 18 Grand Slam singles titles and a record 9 Wimbledon singles titles. And staying right there at Wimbledon, today in 2013, Andy Murray becomes the first British man in 77 years to win the Wimbledon title, beating Novak Djokovic 6-4, 7-5, 6-4 in the final. The last British man to win the Wimbledon title before was Fred Perry in 1936.
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16: Yeah.
1: I mean, we had fun before soccer. 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
2: Football.
1: Because I'll tell you what. 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
1: That's how we're going to feel when this is all over. 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Aww. 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
2: A couple quick thoughts. Number one, the goal should be for all of us to be able to fit snugly into our Team USA bootleg jerseys in 4 years from now and still be here at Fox Sports Radio. That should be another goal. Second goal. Actually, there is no second goal. We're Team USA. Only one goal.
1: Okay,
2: sorry.
1: Fine. You know what? Our second goal is to finish the rest of these phone calls out and then talk about the royal wedding, which makes me want to barf.
2: Slow your freaking roll.
1: I wish everybody the best. I really do, but give me a break.
2: You know what I wanted? I had one other quick point. Two other quick points. Number one, listen to our interview with Joey Chestnut. That gets a side story. When he talked about gaining over 20 pounds during the hot dog eating contest.
1: Yeah.
2: I'm watching him on the 4th of July, and I'm like, oh, my God, this dude's gaining 20 pounds right now.
1: I heard you had 67 hot dogs, Rich. Is that true?
2: No,
1: what I heard. I heard Rich had more than Chestnut.
2: And you know when a team drafts a player or a political party chooses someone they want to run for office, and they misstep, it's like a, oh, like you could feel the regret, right? Like, oh, they picked the wrong person. For Team USA or for any, you know, Olympics, World Cup, it's something you have to stick with for 4 years. Like Pulisic and some of these guys that everyone thought were going to be the big stars weren't. So it's almost like you have to now wait just a little more time for your next shot, really, right?
1: Well, that's part of it, right?
2: Yeah.
1: We reversed the Balogun red card for what? He didn't do anything. Yeah. You know, that was sort of anticlimactic as well. So one more phone call here. The three-pronged doozy was, we got this feeling that we stink and we don't know how to handle it. USA stinks. But I still say, stay positive. We're having a great time as hosts. Did the vibe change once the red card was reversed? And are you done watching like the pouty Rich Davis? We got one more phone call. Who is it, man. Danny?
0: Let's wrap this with Kenny in my birthplace, Ventura, California.
1: What up, Kenny?
2: What up, Kenny?
3: That's right, man. Man, hey, thank you guys for everything you guys do, bro. You guys are therapy for me, all the guys out here in the 805, man.
1: Thank you. I think we're processing together, man. I think, you know, we're just sort of figuring out our feelings.
3: Yeah. Okay, so I got a few quick points. For one, it's hard to have interest in the race if you ain't got a horse in it. For two, if you look at all our best players, Malik Tillman, Anthony Robinson, Flo Balogun, our best players, the best players we got, we were not their first choice. They all have dual citizenship. And if they could, they would play for their other countries that they have the dual citizenship with, but they know they would be on the bench. So they chose us.
1: Yeah, that's definitely the storyline with Balogun. If he was good enough for England, he would be playing there.
2: Yeah.
1: So that's what we're left with. It starts early. We got a...
4: That hurts, man. That hurts to hear.
1: It does hurt to hear, but we got to raise these little kids.
0: Yeah, I was going to say, we got to train some of our athletic youths to be in the soccer game.
1: You know what it is? You know what, American football is just so enticing.
2: That is sad to think that we're like the backup plan. Like, the girl's banging us because she couldn't get the guy she wanted.
1: Whoa.
2: But when you see the youth of America, the youth of a nation, when you see the youth of America really playing soccer more than ever, like travel and club ball and all the stuff is bigger than ever, there will come a time where we do catch up a bit, I'd imagine, right? I mean, like the same way, Camino, we talk about all the travel, baseball and pony ball and Little League and everything. Soccer is bigger than ever with kids. So maybe we're just on a lag of a timeline. Maybe in Olympics or a World Cup in 4 to 8 years from now, maybe the U.S. is shockingly better than we think.
0: Well, during this run, Cove, even with bandwagoners like Rich Davis watching until USA loses, there were so many little kids who had eyes on this.
1: Oh, yeah.
0: So you'd think that, you know, some of them are going to respond by playing more soccer.
1: Well, before we move on, that's what makes this even more sad, is we did have a chance. Win or lose in this game, even with the loss, we had a chance to fight. Mexico lost. They fought, right?
2: That was a
1: USA
2: great game.
1: Had some fight and didn't turn the ball over as many times as they did and showed some heart and made it close, I think the tone and the feeling would be a little different. Like, yo, man, we're really getting there. That was a battle. It was the style in which we lost. Like, it was a fizzle. It was a dud of a game. I think that's what leaves this bad taste in our mouth. Even though, overall, I think we'll look back and say the World Cup 2026 brought us as a world, and especially as a country, a lot of excitement. And I'm here for it. Who's coming with me?
2: And all right, Rich. I think we want to see progress, Camino, and I think going to the final eight instead of the 16 would have been a big step in the right direction, but now we're just sort of where we were last time.
1: Or so at least with a fight. All right, so Rich wants to talk about this wedding, but not really about the wedding.
2: Okay, fair. A really interesting point I'll get to next right here. Kavino and Reg in for the great Dan Patrick. It's a Taco Tuesday. Let's go. CNR on FSR.
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6: 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Next Tuesday on Paramount Plus, the docuseries premiere of The Real Wolf of Wall Street. Next Wednesday on Apple TV, the launch of Lucky, starring Anya Taylor-Joy. 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
5: 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Ooh. 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Live chat's popping. Thank you guys for being here. We're still going to talk more World Cup, because guess who's not down with the sickness besides David Draymond?
6: Is it Norway?
5: Yeah, there's something going on. There's a developing story, and it's going to pose another question, too. Who's the biggest star in the World Cup so far? I don't mean
6: stars
5: of all time. I mean in this World Cup. We'll get to that if and when we have time, because we have Big Poppy stopping by. Broke Big Poppy with some trivia. Baseball, multiple choice baseball trivia. We do that on Tuesdays on our regular show. And we'll be giving away prizes, summer prize packs, and more. But right now, Rich, the second biggest story, bigger than aliens, and almost as big as the World Cup, the big wedding over the weekend.
6: Well, I mean, it's the biggest story. I mean, you could deny it. You could be uninterested, and I don't expect everyone to be

0: interested.
1: Both could
0: but
1: be
0: I
1: true.
0: Think there's a, I think there's a funny story involving the Travis Taylor wedding. I really do. Travis Kelce, Taylor Swift got married. Whoopity-doo! And I can say whoopity-doo because the Sandman officiated.
2: Oh, yes.
3: Oh, I now pronounce you husband and wife.
2: Oh yes.
4: Do you think he nodded off? Think he nodded off during the long vows?
0: Can I tell you?
1: I bet you when he kissed each other, he was like, eh?
0: He not only officiated, he sang a song for them that he wrote. Like probably I wanna grow old with you. Like something along those lines.
1: Sounds like a big celebrity stroke fest. Maybe I'm just bitter that I wasn't there. I don't know.
0: Possibly. I mean, what's up, Sandman? I know he's a big Dan Patrick guy. So what's up, Sandman?
2: Who are these guys?
0: Apparently, there was one story that I found funny. It wasn't that, it was the, you know who caught the bouquet? Did you see this? It was the sister of Chiefs player Trey Smith who caught the bouquet. And then there's a whole story there too. Like, when you're not really close to the family, it's like getting in the picture when you're not really a part of the family. Like, should someone not close to Taylor Swift be catching the bouquet at her wedding?
1: Why are we still doing that lame ass tradition anyway, is my thought. Is she really next to get married? I don't think so.
0: I mean, I don't know. I don't know, dude.
1: People don't do the whole, how do you do? Around the thigh anymore, for the most part. The what's it called?
0: The how do you do around the thigh? I'm going to let you work this one out. What is it?
1: The
5: garter belt?
1: Yeah, they don't do that. They don't really do it at all weddings anymore.
0: Since Travis is an athlete, it was the jock strap removal.
1: Yeah, be creative.
0: No, I thought this was an interesting story, and I know it's more light than anything. And again, it's not about Taylor or Travis.
1: Well, can I say this?
0: Yeah.
1: I don't want to sound like the grumpy guy in the morning. That's not
0: it. You do.
1: No. I wish everybody the best. I think it's great for everybody. I love them as a couple. And, you know, I'm happy for them. I mean, who doesn't love and seeing people happy? I think they found their match. It's a great story. But, you know, I personally, I'm not into all the hype about, like, what happened at the wedding. I'm just not.
0: No, listen, over the weekend, you couldn't avoid it on social media because so many of our colleagues and people we know in the sports and entertainment world were there. Like, you saw everyone
1: from George Kittle to Rich Eisen,
0: what's up?
1: I think that's great, but I think what I'm saying is fair.
0: Of course. I mean, like, I'm scrolling. I see our buddy Kevin Burkhart with a tuxedo on. He's going to the wedding. Like, the sports and entertainment world were out. 1,000 people were there, dude. It was a pretty big event. Adam Sandler's, you know, officiating it. Celebrities are doing toasts.
4: Mike Vrabel was there.
0: Vrabel and his wife were there. Apparently, they made amends, which is nice, right? So, I mean, we're talking about a big event in the sports world. So, don't act like I'm just talking about some gossipy wedding.
1: I'm not. I'm just giving you the flip side of not everyone's as tuned in as you think.
0: All right. Well, then they mustn't have scrolled once on social media this weekend.
1: Because
0: the social media world
1: was
0: red cards. It was red cards and Taylor and Travis.
1: No, I'm not denying or debating that. See how you get defensive? Like, you weren't even invited and you're defending it.
0: But you're positioning it like I'm talking about something gossipy instead of just
1: not.
0: A conversation.
1: No, I'm not.
0: Okay, you're so Kevin is so cool. He doesn't care.
1: I don't.
0: I get it. You don't care.
1: I really, I mean, I think somebody has to be honest with that side of the story.
0: I really don't.
6: I don't care.
1: I wish them the best. I really do. Yeah, and I mean too.
4: Rich, in his defense, it's kind of like an awards show. Not all of us are into seeing celebrities pat each other on the back.
1: Not my thing.
0: I don't like award shows either, Danny, but we talk about football every day of our lives, and Travis Kelce and Taylor Swift have been the eye-rolling story.
4: I like the fact your topic is not about the wedding. It's about being snubbed.
1: Yeah. Dude, I think we should have this conversation? Absolutely. I'm just telling you that I'm not.
0: But I'm just saying,
1: like,
0: we've tuned into this. We've joked positively and negatively about the Travis Taylor issue, distraction, NFL. This has been a 2-year story.
4: Yeah, and I had to put a swear jar on the counter, and you had to put money in it anytime you said either Taylor Swift or Travis Kelce's name.
0: But now, after 2 years, they get married, and a lot of our coworkers, colleagues, and players, and rando people are at this big party at Madison Square Garden, and you're like, I don't care. All right, you're the greatest guys in the world. All right, so
1: That's really not my point, though. Yeah. I'm just trying to speak on behalf of a lot of guys that probably also scroll right past it. Just like, you know, it is very, like, gossipy and tabloidy. And it's like, for me, when you got the World Cup going on, all these other things going on, maybe your Mets think so bad. This is like what you're tuned into. I'm not tuned into that.
0: Well, I think this is a way bigger story than the World Cup moving forward without Team USA in it. Ratings are going to plummet, I tell you. Ratings are going to be terrible moving forward. So I saw a clip of Will Compton hanging with Portnoy. I'm a fan of what Bussin' with the Boys do. Bussin' with the Boys, very popular podcast, right? Now, Will Compton is a pal of Travis Kelce's. And Portnoy gets wind that, yo, Will Compton wasn't invited to the wedding. So my question and conversation for you has nothing to do with Taylor or Travis. It has to do with, if you're not invited to an event of someone you think you're close with, is that just the indicator that, like, yo, I may have thought we were boys, but yeah, I guess we're just really not. And I say this is only an example because 1,000 people were invited to this event, meaning they made a list. You didn't make the list of 1,000. If you're a regular person and someone gets married and they invite 200, 300 people to their wedding and you're not invited, that means you're not in the top 300. Guess what? That probably means you're not as close as you think.
1: I think weddings are meant to bring people together, you know, loving couples, congratulations, families get together, but also bring some people apart because you realize where you stand in life. I have a personal story where recently my girlfriend was invited to a wedding, but no plus one. And, you know, it's like, well, I'm not going to go by myself. And I guess like that friendship's over because then you don't show up to that wedding and then people get hurt and their feelings are never the same. And you know, weddings, they're sticky situations when it comes to invites. Well, we all need to put our big boy pants on.
0: Well, I look at it this way too. We've had this conversation, like, let's say Covino and Rich do a live broadcast with Fox Sports Radio, and we have a client that's like, hey, you guys, we're going to send you to Atlanta. Now, if you're in Atlanta and you have like an old college buddy or one of your good pals move to Atlanta with his family, it goes with my theory of if you don't reach out for at least a cup of coffee or a cocktail, then you're really not friends. If your college roommate lives in the Bay Area and you're up in San Francisco, if you're up in San Francisco and you don't at least be like, hey, man, let's try to sneak in can you grab a coffee before work or after work? You want to grab a beer? If you don't do that, then you're really not friends, because if you're not going to see him then you're never going to see him. So my point is, if you're not invited to a 1,000-person wedding, you're really not their friend. If you're not invited to forget Taylor
1: or
0: Travis.
1: Or you just didn't make the top 1,000. Seriously. And that's a lot of people. I get it. But there has to be a cutoff somewhere.
0: Well, the funny part was, the part that Portnoy and everyone joked about, and I agree this is funny, Dean Blandino, like the rules guy for Fox, was there.
1: Okay.
0: Like, so it almost seems like there were like ancillary. But it just seems like there were like ancillary broadcasters and some professional invites. So if you're not invited, you're like, really? Like, have you ever not been invited to an event where you're like, all right, oh, I guess didn't get the invite, huh?
1: I mean, it's a crappy feeling.
0: I'll give you an example.
1: I saw a headline that like every A-lister was invited except for Amy Schumer. Like for some reason, her name was randomly brought into it.
0: Oh, yeah. No.
1: Like, was she expecting an invite or is she? I have no idea why that's even a story.
0: Again.
1: But Will Compton is the other story. Will Compton, yeah. Former tight end, Bussin' with the Boys, also not there. So it poses the question, if you don't make the wedding invite, or in this case, the top 1,000. Is it safe to say the friendship's not what you thought it was?
0: Yeah, and listen, this is I love those dudes, Bussin' with the Boys, talented guys, very funny. And I know Portnoy was stirring the pot on this, but again, it's not even necessarily about Travis and Taylor. Think of your own life. If let's say 20 of your what you thought were your best buds are in a fantasy football league together, and you're the one guy that doesn't get invited, you're just not as close as them as you thought. If you don't get invited to a wedding or an event, Covino, we worked with someone at Fox Sports Radio. Doesn't work here anymore. I didn't expect to be invited to their wedding, but it confirmed that, yeah, we're not friends.
1: There's a lot more to that, and you would know better than anyone. I mean, there's capacities at some point, right? And I know 1,000 people is a lot, but when you work, or when they work with as many people as they do, and they're trying to cater to all different people, you know, maybe they just couldn't get more people involved in that. I don't know. Like, It's always a sticky situation. Like, there was a lot of family drama one time because my ex threw a surprise party for me, but there was capacity at the bar. Like, there's a capacity.
0: They got
1: right?
0: married in Madison Square Garden.
1: I get that, but maybe still, like, they had to put a cutoff somewhere, right? Because it's not a free-for-all.
4: Yeah. And also not a normal wedding, 1,000 people inside Madison Square Garden. You'd have to assume there were assistants and publicists running names past the power couple saying, how about this celeb? How about this person? How about this person? I don't think they sat down. They're like, let's do our 1,000 best friends.
1: Do you think if you're not invited, you're not a friend? And Rich's side question, too, to that is, if your buddy's in town and they don't make time to see you, is the friendship over? I don't subscribe to that. But no one wants to feel left out. That's a fact.
0: Well,
1: so,
0: I'm telling you, I'm like super unneedy when it comes to friends. I'm not a needy type of friend that way, but I do believe that if I'm in a town, I owe it to that person in our friendship to maintain the friendship to reach out for at least a coffee or a drink. Like, we were just in San Diego, right?
1: Yes.
0: We did our show live at the Naval Base. What a great day with the military. Kavino and Rich doing it for Fox Sports Radio.
1: If I didn't make time for my high school buds, it doesn't mean the friendship's over. Because friendships and friends understand that, hey,
0: but,
1: you know, maybe he got caught up.
0: But you made an effort to be like, hey, man, I'm in town. I'm doing everything I can. And what do we do, Kavino? After the broadcast, we had drinks and dinner with your buddies.
1: Yeah, it was nice. The effort was made, but if it didn't happen, it doesn't mean friendship over. So what are your thoughts on this? There's 1,000 people there. Yeah. Rich is saying there's ancillary, like, random broadcasters, but we don't know how close they are.
0: No,
1: I don't
0: of course.
1: Know.
0: Yeah. For all I know, Dean Blandino and Travis Kelce are best buds, but that was the joke that Dean Blandino was there.
1: Yeah, but I also think it proves that there's two sides to every relationship, and maybe a guy like Will Compton thinks that they're better friends than they actually are. I don't know that. Right,
0: or the weirder thing would be, what if your significant other is like, yeah, I don't like that friend.
1: That's a strong possibility. That's absolutely part of it. So I mean, he's
0: what if it was like, yeah, I see him hanging at like UFC Trump events.
1: I don't know.
0: Don't invite him. Like,
1: I don't know that. So if this were your wedding. And there's not 1,000 people, obviously, because you're not getting married at the Garden. Does that mean friendship over? You know, sometimes, unfortunately, that is how it goes.
0: I think
1: that doesn't mean it should be that way.
0: Danny, can you agree that you're allowed to say, you know, I didn't invite that person? Yeah, they're an acquaintance. But if you call someone your friend, they're invited to your wedding.
4: That's why this felt kind of strange, because it seems to me that more than half those people were just acquaintances.
1: The thing is,
0: so when what you thought was a friend, like if Danny, if you were to, you know, if you were to get married today, that guest list would be different than it would be 5 years, 10 years, 20 years ago, because your day to day and who you associate yourself with changes. I always tell Kavino that in any couple, if you remember who was at your wedding and if you got remarried again today, how different that wedding list would be, because there's coworkers or ancillary people that you're like, nah,
1: I don't think Elvis would be at my second wedding.
0: No, that's true. But
1: yeah, just at my first one in Vegas.
0: Fun fact, Kavino got married by Elvis in Vegas.
1: Yes. No, not married by. You always say that. He was just there singing.
4: Cove says who you marry might have changed too in 10 years.
1: Yeah, maybe. Probably.
0: Hey. By the way, Cove, is it better when you correct me and say Elvis was at your wedding? I think him marrying you is cooler than you just
1: but you
0: hired an Elvis impersonator.
1: I don't care what you think is cooler. It's just not the truth. So you're painting a fake picture. He didn't marry me, but he was there, and he was in all the pictures. He didn't
0: I was
1: marry
0: saying,
1: me.
0: What you got, buddy?
5: I heard this from, I don't know, some psychologist, you know, in an interview, and it's always stuck with me that you can only really have like not even a close relationship, just relationships with about 200 people in your life.
1: Really?
5: And after that, it gets like fuzzy on what's your name and like what's your role in my life? So those 800 extra people, like, they're just there for the scene. I really think that, you know, obviously, like, Taylor and Travis have a large circle of friends. It well exceeds 200 people, but that's always stuck with me. Like, can you really have a close relationship with more than, I don't know, 100 to 200 people? No. Probably
0: like
5: not.
0: Sam, we had I'm a very, Kavino will back me up on this for sure, annoyingly social guy. Like, I like to chop it up with a lot of people. I have college buddies, high school friends, like coworkers that I, you know.
5: You are the host with the most, Rich.
0: I try I'm a good friendship maintainer. I'll pat myself on the back for that. My wife and I had like under 200 people at a wedding, and I was able to narrow it down. When you invite 1,000 people,
5: you're like, who are you, man? List, dude. Some guy's like ravaging your shrimp cocktail bar, and you're like, who's this guy?
1: Yeah, but they have people to accommodate probably in their circle of profession.
0: Give a rule.
1: In their life. They're not living your conventional life. I'm sorry.
0: I'll give you a rule.
1: You can't compare your beautiful wedding and your realities to what they are trying to do in their world.
0: Cove.
1: So they might not be close with all those people, but the people they invited, they might be fans of. You know, they want there for whatever reason. Like, yeah, I doubt they're that close to Paul McCartney, but he was there, right, to perform. So you can't compare your invite and your capacity and your list to what they were trying to achieve there. And, you know, if you didn't make that list, maybe you're just not as close as you thought you were, or maybe there was a capacity and you just didn't make the cut. And that's a tough reality, but it happens.
0: Let me ask you this. Do you think some people have rules for not only weddings, even if you have a freaking Super Bowl party at your house? Like, what about the rule of, like, yeah, if I've never met the person you're dating, or not the person you're dating, like, if you go to your fiancé, which is the lamest word, when you go to your fiancé and she's like, yeah, I'm going to invite so-and-so, I've heard people have a rule of, like, if I've never met them, then no. Like, if we've been dating for years and we're getting married, wouldn't I have met this person along the way?
1: Yeah, and that's a I hate to say this, that's a reasonable, regular person rule. We're not talking about regular people here. We have a clip of Taylor Swift on Graham Norton's show talking about the guest list to her wedding.
6: Okay, so you're going big.
7: I just mean that I was going to invite you to it.
6: If you're inviting me, it's very big.
7: It's huge.
6: I think I can see Taylor. I'm sure it'll be a fabulous day. Are you in the middle of planning it all now?
7: No, I just am doing the album thing now, which is a big thing.
6: Yes.
7: And then I think the wedding is what happens after that, in the scheme of the planning. Okay. But I'm so excited about it. I'm just like, I know it's going to be fun to plan, because I think the only stressful weddings are the ones where you have a small amount and people are on the bubble.
6: Yeah.
7: Right?
6: Yes.
7: And you have to evaluate or assess your relationship with them.
6: Yeah.
7: To see if they should be there.
6: Yeah.
7: I'm not going to do that.
8: You're anyone I've ever talked to.
0: Yeah, so truthfully, she just said,
1: truthfully, that's why I did get married in Vegas. I didn't want to deal with all these hassles and people and feelings, and I just wanted to get it over with. I mean, it didn't work out, but that's part of the reason why I did what I did, because it seems like it's less about, I'm sure their close circle was there, so friendship matters, but it seems like it's more of a status thing after that. Like Graham Norton? You mean to tell me they're the best buds, or it's just a status thing? So, you know, maybe the people that didn't make the cut aren't as tight as they thought.
0: That's an extreme. But then again, so is Elvis being at your wedding.
1: I guess so. 877-99 on Fox. We actually have a few people that want to talk about this. Rich is posing the question based on it's a huge story, I'm not denying that, but based on the big story of the wedding, our version of the, give me a break, royal wedding. If there's 1,000 person invite and you don't make the cut, are you really friends anymore? And you could, you know, relate that however you want in your own life.
0: And then you start to see what was professional or not. Like, I saw, like, on the sports side of things, there were a lot of athletes and people from, you know, like, even broadcasters and analysts, like former coaches and players that were there, right? But do you notice that there were no, like, Seacrests of the world there? Like, I don't think Taylor looks at those people as anything other than professional.
1: Yeah, people that interview her.
0: Yeah.
1: Or maybe I can make it. I don't know. I don't know the details. So, because I'm so cool.
0: You're the coolest guy.
1: Your thoughts, 877-99 on Fox, 877-99 on Fox. And, of course, we still got Big Poppy Trivia and prizes to give away. We got more Covino Rich and your feedback next right here. In for Dan Patrick on Fox Sports Radio.
0: All right. Now, researchers discovered an exposed database containing roughly 2 billion records with usernames, email addresses, plain text passwords and login URLs. Because the data was compiled from many past breaches and info stealer malware logs, billions of online accounts could be at risk of takeover and other cyber crimes.
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20: 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She was rich and beautiful and loved by all who knew her. For decades, despite intense media scrutiny, police failed to make an arrest. In 2000, 25 years after Martha's murder, her one-time neighbor, Michael Skakel, was arrested. He'd been 15, like her, at the time of the crime. He was also a cousin of the Kennedys.
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20: 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Of course Michael Skakel killed his next-door neighbor Martha Moxley. 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I knew it. And if you followed the case like I did, I bet you knew it too. My name is Andrew Goldman. I've been a journalist for 30 years. I got involved in this case in 2015. 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
23: Are you on the list? Are you on the list?
0: You're not on the list for a 1,000-person wedding. Probably not a friend. Just saying.
1: I'll tell you what. On the list? Not being on the list, whether it be a concert, VIP list, or anything, is the weakest feeling ever. Are you sure I'm not on the list?
24: You just made the list!
1: It's Covino, C-O-V-I-N-O. Are you sure?
5: No, I don't see you here.
1: So. Yeah, maybe check under Fox Sports Radio?
0: No, not here.
1: How about
25: cross the rope? Never cross the rope.
1: Look, maybe it says like in for Dan Patrick or something.
25: Wait a second. Are you the guy who interviewed Joey Chestnut last Friday?
1: Yeah. Does it say anything about that? Maybe
0: no,
1: if you
0: not
1: look.
0: On the list.
1: No? Maybe
0: you
1: I'm
0: list?
1: On the No? Okay. It's always the weakest, especially when you're trying to impress somebody. Like, yeah, I'm on the list. And you're always not on for some. Yeah. Or maybe that's just me, but I always have the feeling of you're supposed to be on it and you're really not on it. Or they make it like, well, we don't see you. Nightmare. So it's about the wedding, but it's not. And we have more soccer and prizes to give away. We have games to talk about and play. And it's Covino and Rich in for Dan Patrick live from the Fox Sports Radio studio. Rich is in Texas. I want to hear about your weekend, too. And toilet paper is foul.
0: I have a sports story for you right after we tell you about brown cards, which, by the way, maybe if instead of reversing the red card, someone just got a brown card, it would have worked out better yesterday. 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
1: I love that. dudewipes.com/brown card. Okay, so I'm Steve Covino. That is the dude with the Dickie Doodle Dandies, the 4th of July party star, Rich Davis.
5: Who made the little doodle of Rich? Like, was that AI? Because that looks so good. That little, like, cowboy doodle.
1: One of our listeners actually did.
5: That is fantastic.
1: Rich is in Texas with his cowboy hat on. He's still celebrating. Danny G's on the phones at 877-99 on Fox. And that's Iowa Sam playing Billy Idol, White Wedding. He's our sound technician. We're the show, 2 to 4 on the West, Monday through Friday. And we're talking about, well, not really talking about, Taylor and Travis's wedding. The question is, if you don't make the list, maybe you're just not that cool. Maybe you're not that close.
0: Yeah. It's less about Taylor and Travis, more about life in general. Party, event, when someone's visiting the town you live in. If someone doesn't reach out to you or invite you to the party, I don't know if you can really call them your friend. Then it's just like, yeah, I know that
1: That's
0: guy.
1: A like, high maintenance, honestly, like, I can't think of a better word, like, bitchy way to be, I think. You think if I have people, friends, that are visiting L.A., I expect them to all make time for me?
0: You're from Jersey, right?
1: Yeah, so what? First of all, I don't need to see them all the time. I feel like it's a burden because I got to be their tour guide. Second, like, if they have plans.
0: That's just you being a trash friend. Oh, I got to be a tour guide?
1: If they have cared about a person, they have to make time for me or we're not friends anymore. You're a high-maintenance friend. Like, you sound like a diva. To assume that everyone's just going to make time because they're in town to see you, that's insane. That's insanity.
0: I'm not saying they need to make time. I'm just saying if they don't, I sort of look at it as like, are we really friends then?
1: Or people are busy.
0: If you don't see your friends when they're visiting your town,
1: Why do you got to force it?
25: Rich, I have family who travel down from the Bay Area, and they see Mickey Mouse. That's who they see.
1: Yeah,
25: they
1: and not even, to mention social media.
25: They don't
1: media.
25: Have time for family in Southern California,
1: they're visiting Goofy over Danny G.
5: Yeah, it's one thing to be, visiting L.A. that's, millions of people, and then it's like, oh, you're in Richmond, Virginia? Come on down and see me.
1: Maybe that's part of it. Maybe
5: you're just 5 minutes away at the hotel.
0: If Iowa Sam goes back to Iowa, and there's people he opts not to see, they should be like, oh, I guess Iowa Sam doesn't care about me.
5: It's harder when you get older. Like, time is just slips away from you so quickly.
1: Yeah, and you're
5: and
1: trying
5: I try to see. I really try to see the people
1: Sam,
5: that matter to me.
1: You're trying to use that time to spend it with the people you care about most, meaning your parents.
5: You
1: and
5: feel
1: stuff.
5: Overworked and overwhelmed and stretched too thin when you're trying to see everybody. You're like, I'm not even enjoying myself now.
1: Sam's parents and his sister would be priority. His buddy Hank from high school, if it's really his buddy, should understand that.
5: Oh, Hank.
0: Oh, Hank. And did Sam just say time keeps on slipping
5: somewhere into the future?
1: All right, so we'll go to the phones now. The wedding was this weekend. That was a surprise to me. I'm being serious. Because we talked. I didn't know it was this weekend. It just sort of came out of nowhere. Obviously, we've talked about it.
0: Came out of nowhere.
1: That's my point, dude. You think everyone's
0: came out of
1: in.
0: Nowhere. They closed down Madison Square Garden and it came out of nowhere.
1: Yeah, I knew all those stories, but I didn't know it was this weekend. I think, honestly, you think it's the grandest thing of all. I'm more consumed with my own personal life than their wedding. Seriously.
0: Okay.
1: I knew it was happening. I didn't know it was this weekend. So then I start seeing all these pictures. I'm like, oh, it's this weekend? I thought they were doing a test run or something. And then the story comes out that there's 1,000 people invited. Adam Sandler officiated. And there's a lot of people that didn't get the invite. So if you don't get the invite, are you not friends? That's the question. Mm-hmm. And again, that pertains to your life. 877-99 on Fox. Who do we got, Danny G?
25: Let's go to New York, Madison.
1: What up, New York?
2: Hey, guys.
1: Madison, what's up?
2: Hey. I got a funny story about the Travis Taylor thing. I have a cousin that my wife and I were very close with, and she got married to a guy in 2022, and we did get the invite to the wedding. They decided to have it in Italy, and it wasn't in the cards for us to go, and they have never talked to us since. So,
1: yeah, that's another sticky situation, and it's so unfortunate. You know how many weddings I had to deny because I was broke? I can't do your destination wedding. I appreciate the invite. That's great. And then what? People are going to hold that against me because I couldn't afford it at the time?
5: Yeah, to not talk to somebody.
1: That's craziness.
5: Italy?
0: That's crazy.
5: That sounds wonderful, but who's got the time and money to do that necessarily?
1: But that's what I'm saying. People put a lot of stock into this stuff, and I get it. It's a special
5: thing.
0: That's a different question. Oh. Not getting the invite versus not going to an event because you can't afford or something. Those are different conversations.
1: But it all ties together of how it reminds you of where you stand. It's not necessarily always accurate, but people are left feeling weird about it when it's supposed to bring people together. Who else do we got, Danny G?
25: Lance in Nashville. He said he's got a quick comment on the wedding. He wanted to circle back to the World Cup.
1: Oh, perfect, because we're still going to talk about that.
0: What's up, Lance?
3: Hey, we can talk about everything under the sun, but at the end of the day, Covino, you hit the nail on the head with the wedding. It is what it is. I didn't even know it was going on. World Cup inundated over here. At the end of the day, if I come home to Southern California, it's going to take me a month to see everybody. I'm more interested in, hitting up my restaurants and, all the spots that I used to go to. And if people want to get pissed, then it is what it is. But in regards to the World Cup, you guys said something earlier about, not being able to get over the hump. Dude, this is the most technical team we've ever had. If you watched the World Cup game 8 years ago, it's long ball, big guy, turn. We're graduating. We are elevating our team. And this team
0: I was just saying that if we had won two knockout round games, it would have been a step. It would have been a big step forward, though.
3: 100%. At the end of the day, these kids are young. They're all in their mid to low 20s, outside of Tim Ream. And, dude, I'm a little disappointed in you, Rich, because at the end of the day, you're this social butterfly. Get out there and crush some baguettes with these Frenchies. Go drink a half a dozen pints with your British friends, bro. Like, come on, bro. We're the host nation. We're the biggest and best country in the world. We got to have some fun with these dudes, bro. It's all about the vibe, not about the results.
1: I love the attitude. That's all I was trying to get across. And honestly, you did a better job than me, man. That was exactly what I was trying to say.
0: I'm going to host with that guy from now on.
1: He brought the energy. I appreciate the phone call. 877-99 on Fox if you got thoughts on that. And, you know, I did say it, but it did feel like it wasn't true in the moment. He said we're moving in the right direction, right? And that was the sentiment after the game. But after that deflated dud of a performance, it didn't feel like we were moving in the right direction. But in reality, we are. In reality, we are.
0: I think that, again, the moment where the goalkeeper kicked the ground, much like, remember when the Giants kicker Koo on a field goal attempt kicked the ground instead of the ball?
1: Yeah, that was
0: like,
1: the weakest.
0: That
1: added insult to injury.
0: Hopefully you had a great 4th of July weekend. We were off yesterday, so I know a lot of people back to work yesterday and today. But I did want to – I know we're going to do Big Poppy trivia. We're going to circle back to a little World Cup. We'll talk some football, some aliens. But I did want to give a shout-out to something that I did this weekend.
1: Oh, I'd love to hear it. Rich is in Texas, so does it have to do with the river? I know you live the river.
0: No, but I did float the river. That's always fun. Floating a river is always good. If you've never floated a river,
1: did you float the river, or did the river float you? I'm confused by that.
0: That's
25: Did you see the big girls that Chuck talks about on TV?
0: In the San Antonio area, there are some big women. No, I did notice though that people. It doesn't matter if you're hot or not. People don't wear anything anymore. Like it's not like I'm gonna wear a skimpy bathing suit because I'm hot. It's like I'm gonna wear a skimpy bathing suit because I can. So yeah, there's a lot of cheek showing. That's not my observation. My observation is way lamer than that. Anyone that has little kids playing sports, I experienced something over the weekend that this isn't talked about enough. And Covino, don't you dare tell me you're well in the loop on this, because you don't have any kids that played sports, and even though you have a nephew and stuff like that, you've never brought it up to me. At Dick's Sporting Goods, and I'm sure other places, this is not a commercial for Dick's.
1: I go to CVS for all my sporting goods, so damn straight right. I haven't gotten a Dick's in a long time.
0: So I bought my son a new baseball glove, and while I was at it, I was like, you know what? I'm going to buy myself a baseball glove. I haven't bought a new glove in a while, because when I played catch with my son, I've been using like a crappy old glove.
1: It's like a three-in-a-lifetime purchase, maybe. It's like a wallet. Like, how many do you really need in your lifetime? It's a personal purchase.
0: It's a very personal purchase. In fact, my wife was saying, oh, so that my friend's kid could play catch with our son, we should buy him like a cheap glove. I'm like, no, that's his dad's job. You don't buy someone else a glove.
1: Yeah, I'm surprised you bought yourself a glove. What was wrong with your old one? Did you lose it?
0: Well, the glove I use on a week to base, I play softball, and I use a different glove. It's a softball glove.
1: Oh, you didn't have baseball yet?
0: I haven't had a good baseball glove in a while.
1: That makes sense. So I think you're good for three a lifetime. I just made that rule right now. I'm standing by it.
0: I bought
1: three
0: this
1: a lifetime.
0: Right
1: your
0: here.
1: Little league one, your high school one, and then like eventually you get one last new one.
0: Can I tell you? That's a Gen X thinking. Kids now have like new gloves every year. It's wild.
1: Yeah, but I'm speaking on behalf of me. These spoiled nose pickers today.
0: I don't think it's spoiled. I think like I'm always shocked how people have so many gloves. Anyway, I got myself a new glove. I got my son a new glove.
1: I like it.
0: And there's this machine at Dick's. I've heard people talk about it. I'm like, yeah, that's great. Tell me more about it. And I would not really listen. I want you to listen to me. It's $20. And again, this is no commercial for Dick's Sporting Goods. They put a stiff-ass brand new glove in this machine for 10 minutes, and it comes out like a glove. Yo, it comes out like I've been working this glove for 10 years
1: of
0: my life.
1: Come on, dude.
25: Yo, it's like one of those brick pizza ovens.
0: Danny G, you got stepsons that play like high school and college baseball, so you know.
25: But you know, they purposely, Rich, they maybe this is on the saving side, on the balling on a budget side. But we'd go to play it against sports on purpose to get a glove that's already broken in.
4: There you go.
0: But those gloves that are already broken in, they always will say, like, oh, the leather's not as good, and it's not as good a glove. I know the gloves you talk about, how they're already broken in, but
1: I'm just saying this for conversation's sake, Rich. I'm not the expert. You made that very clear. You made that very, very clear that I have no knowledge in this. But what about the old-fashioned way, like the pride and taking a little pride and having that skill, right? Like look at me. I got to see this skill. There's something you don't know about bending the brim. You know what I mean? Like bending the brim the right way. There's
25: rubber bands, the oil,
1: oven. Yeah, everybody has their own little methods. Right,
25: running it over with the car.
1: Maybe it's overrated. I get that. So I'm waiting to hear like the response. Right.
0: So I started with the theory of, yeah, I'm going to do this the old-fashioned way. Look what I got here. I bought glove oil.
1: Okay.
0: I bought glove oil.
1: Is that disappearing glove oil? Because it looks like it disappeared on the screen.
0: That's my Zoom screen. Disappearing glove oil.
1: Wow. If that was a visual special effect. If you're not watching, you're missing out.
0: I bought glove oil. I bought, like, the big rubber bands. I did all that. They even have, like, that mallet now where you, like, you it's like
1: actually, there was some nose-picking kid that went to Shark Tank who built, like a rubbery strap.
0: Yeah, the baseball wrap. The glove wrap. Yeah,
1: yeah, I've seen that. Invented by a little kid on Shark Tank.
0: So, when I got all that, I leather, you know, oiled up the glove, you know, pounded the pocket with a little, you know, with that stick. I did the whole deal. Next day, I'm like, no, I feel like I felt bad, but I'm like, I'm going to go use the, quote, shortcut. And let me tell you, these gloves are now broken in like they're been used for years. So, it poses just a simpler question, Kavito.
1: Okay.
0: What are the innovations in like sporting goods and gear over the years that you're sort of fascinated by? Because to me, I think it's crazy that every kid on the team has their own helmet and their own bat. When we were kids, not everyone had their own helmet or their own bat. And now, the simple fact that you could take an old baseball glove, like a brand new baseball glove, and make it feel like a glove you've had for years is insane. So we'll take your feedback next, and we'll talk some more World Cup, talk a little baseball, a little bit football, a little of everything here on Covino and Rich.

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14: 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Not used to being up this early, I guess.
15: Yeah, he's used to East Coast time.
14: I know, but you know what? 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Big Gun's got to make a cameo. 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He's going to host baseball trivia. We do it on Tuesdays on the Covino and Rich Show in for the great Dan Patrick. And last week, we did the Dan Patrick Hat Trick, three shows last week. So if you missed any of them, catch the podcast. But it's a pleasure being here today. Hope you had a happy holiday weekend. A lot of you, as my mom would say, because she's from the 1800s, a lot of you back to the grindstone yesterday.
16: Yeah, your mom should watch the that America documentary on Netflix. Take her back to the good old days.
14: Yeah, I
16: have
14: saw
16: you been watching that, by
14: Tom
16: the way?
14: Hanks,
16: no?
14: Yeah, it aired on the History Channel, and I think the Netflix is airing it now. The Netflix, I call it. Produced by Tom Hanks. So hopefully you had fun celebrating our forefathers. You can learn all about it on that new special that Rich is talking about. And hopefully you enjoyed the World Cup. We got to talk more about that. Mm-hmm. All the wedding gossip. There's news about Norway. Everyone in Norway is sick. But again, we're Covino and Rich live from the Fox Sports Radio studio. Rich is in Texas. And after the show, the DP podcast goes up. Our stream goes up. Best of the week. Everything's there. Yes, our bonus podcast, Overpromised. Search Covino, C-O-V-I-N-O. First, COVID might come up, but then scroll right past that. Yeah. Covino and Rich. And follow, rate, and review. Give us 5 stars. We appreciate it.
16: Yeah, COVID really messed up your search term, huh?
14: It really does, yeah.
16: C-O-V? No, not COVID. Oh, Covino. There it is. Okay. And by the way, shout out to my buddy Jeff Selman listening out here on the West Side, Covino.
15: Who?
16: Probably on 570. He's from L.A. He's the guy that runs the pony ball division at West Hills. And he was saying, I just bought myself a new glove, too. And that machine that breaks in a glove now, we were talking about like some of the technology differences when we were kids compared to now. That machine breaks in a glove in 15 minutes that was like stiff, like a stiff, hard leather glove. It's amazing. So. But you would prefer to do it the old-fashioned way?
14: No, I not necessarily, but I think there's some charm in that, right? And I think you lose some. It's like with all the technology, you always lose a little something. We have great innovations in the world of streaming, but you know what I do miss sometimes? Going to the CD store and that whole routine of it. It's easy to stream a movie on Netflix, but going to Blockbuster was lots of fun. You lose things along the way. I think maybe you lose the art of that extra pride you might have in. And when you're pounding that glove, you're like, yeah, I broke this bad boy in. And do they break it into your liking? Because some people go, like, straightforward when they break in their glove, like, where it's boxy feeling.
15: Yeah, there's levels to
14: it. And then some people go, like, with a little bit of a slant, like a little bit of a lean with the glove.
16: I go a little slant lean on the glove.
14: But you can do that even with the machine?
16: Yeah, no, because it just really, it loosens up the leather. And then you sort of.
14: Then take it from there?
16: Sort of handle it from there. But
14: any other innovations in sports that are blowing your mind?
16: I think the when you were a little baseball kid, because Covino, if to not know us, Covino and Rich, Covino played baseball his whole life.
14: Yeah, I mean,
16: high school, college,
14: baseball,
16: everything.
14: Yeah,
16: the gear.
15: He had
16: the
15: 27
16: clothing,
15: Little League home runs, by the way.
16: Yeah, he did have 27 Little League home runs.
14: Yeah, how come when we're in for Dan Patrick, you leave out that fun fact? I want the world to know.
16: I'm so sorry.
14: Yeah,
16: but I would say the biggest changes from when we were kids, not only like. Flag football being a big thing now and, you know, the advent of certain sports, I think the gear these kids have is next level. Like, the uniforms, the gear, everything involved. Like, every kid's got a $300, $400 bat, sliding gloves.
14: I think that's your L.A. talking, man.
16: You think that's L.A.? You don't think kids around the country all have sliding gloves and their own bats and hype fires and all that?
14: As they say on Love Island, 10 toes down on that one. You're in an L.A. bubble if you think all kids have $300, $400 bats.
16: You think it's only Los Angeles where people have these? So down
14: I'm
16: here,
14: not saying it doesn't exist anywhere else, but if you think everybody has one, I think you're out of your mind.
16: Every kid
14: people
16: has their own helmet.
14: Broke, and that might be part of the reason, but not everybody could afford a $300,
16: $400 bat. No, is like almost like told, like, you got to get your own bat, and they all have these expensive bats. You know, I'm in New Braunfels, Texas. The Dick's Sporting Goods I went to yesterday, you walk in and it's a display of these $300, $400, $500 bats and gear and the sliding gloves and like all the gear that looks like ice cream sundaes. You know what I'm talking about?
14: I do know what you're talking about. Yeah, it's like a whole little look that baseball
16: only an LA thing.
14: No, I think when you're talking that money, that type of money, and where everyone has those expectations, yeah, that's an LA bubble.
16: No, that's everywhere. Kids are parents are wasting money everywhere.
14: Sure I'll ask Big Poppy when he's here if kids in the Dominican Republic are playing with $400, $500 baseball bats.
16: Oh, now you're going to bring the DR into it. Awesome.
14: Hey,
16: that's a fair comparison.
14: You said everybody.
16: Okay. All right, we got more Covino and Rich. We'll talk some World Cup, some trivia, maybe a little NFL next hour. Hang tight.
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5: All right. 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We got Big Poppy Baseball Thievia, as he calls it. 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And Big Poppy is always fun, even though he's grumpy because it's early here in for Dan Patrick. So join us Monday through Friday, 2 to 4 on the West, 5 to 7 on the East. Everything at Covino and Rich. I'm Steve Covino. That is Rich Davis, the Tiger Boy, Tiger style. How many Tiger shirts do you have, by the way?
6: It's a graphic t-shirt with a tiger. Back off.
5: But how many do you have?
6: You're wearing a jacket, and it's 100 degrees in the summer.
5: No, it's freezing in the studio. That's why I'm wearing a jacket.
6: You're wearing a jacket in July.
5: Yeah, it's freezing in the studio, you bonehead. And, of course, Danny G.
6: You chilly?
5: I am. And Danny G's our super producer. Sam is on the Glockenspiel. And we appreciate you, Fox Sports Radio Nation, for being here. Again, if you want to watch the show, if you want to see his tiger style, like he's in the Wu-Tang Clan or something, if you want to see my sweet bomber jacket and watch what you hear, everything's at youtube.com/@Covino and Rich FSR. In fact, the live chat's popping. We got Real Mr. Franz. We got Back Gunner. We got Gus the Bus. Mauser. Steve Rocho. A lot of people chiming in, Rich, saying bats are expensive.
6: He's not wearing headphones. He's wearing earmuffs. I wanted to bring up
5: how much was that thing to break your glove in, though? You never told us how much it was.
6: $20.
5: So it's a matter of, do you pay $20 at Dick's Sporting Goods to have them break in the glove for you with this new handy-dandy machine?
6: It's not new. I'm just new to the, like, my kid's obsessed with baseball stuff, so I'm, like, you know, buying all the gear and doing all the stuff. But, and by the way, we're getting a lot of feedback saying it's not just California. You're out of your mind to think it's only California where kids are spending all their parents' money on new bats and helmets and sliding gloves and this.
5: I know gear is next level. I know all these little kids are wearing their little necklaces and they think they're, baseball superstars with all their extra how-do-you-dos and bracelets and slides and socks and outfits. And I get all that. But I don't think every kid has a $300-$400 bat. I know you guys are the experts, but I find that very hard to believe.
6: All right, well, I mean, when you say every kid, no. But if you're making it seem like it's an L.A. thing, no. It's a kid baseball culture thing.
5: Okay. I mean, I'm not going to argue that. Bats are expensive. I know that.
6: Yeah. Well, so you think, like, in a little league
5: but not
6: or
5: everybody
6: a pony
5: has
6: ball,
5: them.
6: You think in a pony ball league or a little league in some small town, they're using, like, big barrel Eastons from 87?
5: No. I'm not thinking that at all. You said every kid has a $300-$400 bat. I'm like, not every kid. He probably has to beg the kid that could afford it.
6: Can I use your bat?
5: The same way those clay bats were a thing. Ceramic bats, I'm sorry. When we were kids, the new

0: TPX came out and you had to beg the rich kid, can I use your bat just for one at bat? Yeah. Not everybody had them.
1: When we were kids also, you shared helmets with other kids, which looking back was gross, but I still think it's funny that every kid has their own helmet. But did you have your own helmet?
0: No, of course not.
1: You just hoped that the kid on your team didn't have dirty lice head.
0: All right, so what were your two questions? Because we got to talk more okay. World Cup. I have just a random question about the World Cup.
1: I have three sports notes, and then we'll move along to some World Cup action. Number one, today's the anniversary of a great kids' baseball movie. Pitcher's got a big butt. Speaking of Little League and Pony Ball, Pitcher's got a big butt. You know the movie?
0: That would be Rookie of the Year, right?
1: Rookie of the Year. Henry Rowan Gardner. Do you put that up there with, like, Danny, some of the better kids' movies like The Sandlots and Mighty Ducks? And
2: I think it cracks the top 10.
1: We watched that recently with the kids, and they loved it. They, you know, Little Giants. Like, we're talking the list of movies that you got to show your kids if they're into sports. I think Mighty Ducks, Little Big League, Rookie of the Year, Little Giants. There's a bunch of them in that same category. Of course, Sandlot. But yeah. Rookie of the Year came out on this day in 93. So if you want to feel old, 33 years ago.
3: Is that where he breaks his arm?
0: Yeah.
3: And then he like has the fast pitch and that's how he gets it?
0: It's the kid from American Pie, yeah.
1: And you know who the veteran pitcher they call it the Rocket is in that movie? I think you may have even forgotten, Kevino, like who like his mentor old guy is that ends up with his mom.
2: No, I remember.
0: Oh, I know. I may have seen it like once in passing in 93. Yeah, so I'm taking your word for it.
1: A handsome young Gary Busey.
0: Nice. Legend.
1: So, anniversary of Rookie of the Year for all the sports fans that love that one. Then two questions of where will they end up? Number one, of course, LeBron James. The latest now is Cleveland. When I thought that was the boring, who cares answer, now everyone's saying Cleveland's the league leader?
0: Well, they're saying over the weekend, one of the headlines was they're going to make room for Bronny if they were to make that happen.
2: That and LeBron took a picture with the Cavs GM, who used to be his high school teammate.
0: Yep.
2: Oh, so people are following breadcrumbs.
0: And that would be like, bookends, you know. Mm. It could be a cool story.
1: Yeah, but we talked about how cool the old guy options were up in Golden State, or if he joined, you know, Giannis down in Miami, or if he went to Philadelphia and teamed up with Jaylen Brown. We talked about all these possibilities, and the one that's the least appealing is the one that seems to have the buzz right now.
2: Eh.
1: Ugh.
0: Every other day there's a new stronger
2: yeah
0: plug.
2: That's the thing, he needs to just put an end to this for the sake of our mental health. And you know, the news of he's filming his last season as a documentary, that's another reason why people seem to be pointing towards Cleveland.
1: All right, and my next, where are they going to end up? You know, this guy should just shut his mouth. Who is advising this bonehead former 49er Brandon Ayuk? He was all about the Commanders. Then he starts talking about Jaden Daniels, and Jaden Daniels is pretty much like, beat it, loser.
0: Well, he was insinuating that it's his team.
1: Yeah,
2: did you guys see the meme over the weekend? It was in the official font with the Commanders logo, and it says, the Washington Commanders have just released Brandon Ayuk.
0: And yeah, Jaden Daniels gave him the thumbs down.
1: If someone hasn't made the meme yet, they should make the meme where it looks like the Impractical Jokers are telling him what to say. Because what normal person could say this stuff? Like,
0: yeah, if you want to play for the Commanders, you don't come at their starting and star quarterback.
1: We talked last week about how we burnt every bridge possible with a respected organization in the 49ers, right? Making it seem like he made it seem like John Lynch was creepy for being a GM, former player, showing up at his house. You mean a guy that helped him sign this big deal? They shared agent. Then he said he fired his agent, but he hadn't officially fired his agent. Then he's saying Kyle Shanahan's a little B. And now he made it seem like the Commanders, that's the spot.
0: Feels a little AB-like. So, you know, we got to take it for what it is. It doesn't seem right. It's probably not. There's something weird going on with the guy. So, yeah, man. I hope he's okay. Put it that way, because he's not helping himself or his career.
1: I've heard some NFL insiders, Danny G, you may have seen these same things, where they're saying Brandon Ayuk may have just gone from $30 to $40 million a year in this guaranteed sweet Niners contract to possibly getting like very little money, like almost like minimum type of deals for a team to take a chance.
0: Talking himself out of a league, yeah. He might end up anywhere for all we know. Not if he's acting like this.
1: Like, who's going to take a chance on this guy?
0: That's the question, yeah.
1: So
2: it's kind of like when my toddler has a meltdown because he wants a popsicle for each hand. And by the time his meltdown's over, he doesn't even have one anymore. He's got nothing.
1: Danny G, that's your best analogy ever. I'm picturing Poe with two little rocket pops, red, white, and blue.
2: For some reason, he thinks he has to have one in each hand.
1: They both melted. That's the meltdown.
2: Yeah, one at a time, bro.
0: So when the meltdown's over, he's left with nothing. I got it.
3: Sticky hands.
0: That was great. Man, that's a sad story, dude.
1: Honestly, I'm just going to picture Brandon Ayuk with two rocket pops in his hands.
0: It's humorous, but it's also very sad, right? Like that he's throwing his career away, it seems like. Stay off social media. If you were someone in his team or in his camp that cared about him, you'd tell him to stop.
1: Yeah, just bad looks all around. But, hey, Brandon Ayuk, LeBron James, it's a fun game. Where do they end up? Camino, just before we get into World Cup, take your guess. So you're saying Cleveland and nowhere? Is that your answer? I'm going to go Golden State.
0: Because AD's not happening. And that was part of the deal over there as to why he'd want to go. And they've already sort of shut that down. So that ruins that rumor a little bit. The Knicks was in question if Brunson would give it a thumbs up. And I haven't heard anything since. San Antonio's a possibility. Denver's a possibility. Miami's a possibility.
2: The Minnesota Timberwolves have been pushing hard.
0: Timberwolves have been pushing. I'm going to, just for safety reasons, I'll say Cleveland.
1: Okay. There you go. Perfect.
0: Now, fun times in Cleveland again.
1: Cleveland.
0: It's Covino and Rich in for Dan Patrick. And if you missed the first hour, we talked about how deflated everybody feels because USA's out. All three hosts are out. Canada, Mexico, tough weekend.
1: I'm a host and I'm out. I'm done.
0: We also found out that even Rich is out, so four hosts are out. He says he's not watching anymore, and I feel like that's just part of the process, processing the World Cup blues. But Rich was never a Team USA fan, and there's so much more fun and so many great matchups even today. You got Argentina, Egypt. You got big stars. You got Messi, Switzerland, Colombia. So there's still reason to watch and still reason to bring positive energy because there's millions of people here to celebrate with us. So we talked about USA stinking like Abe Lincoln. We talked about the vibe being ruined once the red card was revoked. And who's watching still? Now I just have a random question about, well, maybe obvious, or is it not? Of this World Cup, for better or worse, who's the biggest star? Like, who's the guy that we're going to look back, 2026 World Cup, and it's not over yet, but as of now, who's it safe to say, like, he might be, like, the MVP of the Cup, the most popular guy that's made the biggest impact so far? Who's the biggest star so far? Because to me, even though Messi's putting up big numbers,
1: it's Messi.
0: Ronaldo's done. No, he's the biggest star of them all. I'm saying of this particular World Cup. Pulisic, obviously, he was a stinker yesterday. The goalie from Cape Verde went from like 50,000 followers to like millions and billions of followers. So his star was out of control, and he was a big story as well. Is it not the obvious Erling Haaland? The 25-year-old beast of Don? Is it not this guy who's captivating everybody right now with his drum and his chants and getting everybody involved? Is it not this dude?
1: Listen, I would say who runs this World Cup has got to be this dude because we knew Mbappe before this. We knew Lionel Messi before this.
0: And the big stars, they're playing great.
1: Ronaldo's out, you know, like some of the U.S. players.
3: Harry Kane's been great.
0: I think when you put all the factors in, like this guy's hairdo, his peculiar look about him, He looks like a beast out there.
3: Holland?
0: He looks like some sort of Nordic alien.
3: He looks like a henchman in like a Bond movie.
0: Right? Like, I'm like, is he from this planet, this guy?
2: But Cove, coming up, is he one of the Norway players who has the Viking flu?
0: Yeah, that's the other side story, too, is the Viking flu is out there, and the team is coming down with an illness. So could we be in jeopardy of losing out on the biggest star we've seen or develop during this World Cup? He's only 25 years old. He plays this really interesting casual style of football where it looks like he's not paying any attention. He's sort of just jogging, doing a slow jog out there, like from you to your car, Rich. Just a slow jog. Mm-hmm. And all of a sudden, he turns it on. Instincts put him right there. Perfect timing for a headbutt. Goal for Holland! And, you know, his celebrations, the way he commands a crowd. Is he the biggest star from this World Cup? Now, I'm not saying of all time. I'm not comparing him to Messi. I'm saying of this World Cup. So far, I think it's him.
3: The striking Viking.
0: The striking,
3: I love that.
0: Is that in regards to his looks?
3: He's a striker.
1: I mean, he's a striking Viking. You said, who'd you say before? Who's the dude from England?
3: Harry Kane.
1: Sam?
0: Yeah, Rocky, dude, like a Harry Kane.
1: He looks like Beavis, dude. That guy looks like Beavis and Luke Bryan.
3: Harry Kane looks like British Ryan Gosling. I don't know. Like, the hair's a little bit thinner and a little farther back. His nose is a little bit crooked.
0: Did you see the very viral clip of him after the victory where he lost his voice?
3: We have that. I can pull it.
0: Yo, Rich, if you missed that, you got to hear it. He's an English soccer superstar who looks like he's 55 years old, but props to him. Rock You Like a Harry Kane lost his voice.
3: Because he was, you know, yelling at his teammates. It was so loud there that they were communicating.
0: The altitude,
3: he was yelling.
0: He's screaming.
3: Here's
0: everything.
3: A little bit of a Harry Kane post-match, post-Mexico win.
4: Jordan, we had to fight. I've just been singing there. I can't really talk. But all the occasion, the team, everything against us. I thought I got to the ball first. It was one of those days that in the end, just look at him here. Incredible. Unbelievable support. Speechless.
0: I think, and again, Holland.
2: We wish you were speechless.
3: I like Kane him a lot, though.
0: Kane is great, and he's a big star. But this Holland dude, I think when you factor in his appearance, because he's a striking Viking, as Sam put it, he's memorable. And you factor in the way he's been playing and leading his team to victory, and I think he has 7 goals in this World Cup. So far, I think he's been the biggest, like, surprising, likable star that maybe you didn't know before the World Cup started.
3: Messi, Mbappe, and Holland, I think, have 7.
0: Yeah.
3: And I want to say Kane has 5 or 6. So, like, the race for the Golden Boot is awesome. It's like it's a 4-horse race right now.
1: Erling Holland is as if Noah Syndergaard was good.
0: He's got a peculiar look about him.
1: He's got that Viking. Yeah. Like, you know me, I used to be all about, like, Noah Syndergaard on the Mets is good. He's got that Viking long blonde hair. Like, cool. Like, it's just something about him. He's definitely a personality.
0: Is that what those aliens look like? You know how they say there's 4 types of aliens? You know, every day there's a new alien story? Insectoids, reptilians, they say the Greys, and then they say the Nordics, where they all have this look about them. Is he a Nordic alien?
3: He's a Nordic.
2: We just found out there's a planet right next to us filled with aliens.
0: Is he from there, really? And they're just saying he's from Norway?
1: Danny, are you sure you just didn't watch Hail Mary with Ryan Gosling over the weekend? Because I did. I thought that was good.
2: I got a half hour into it and then had to take care of a toddler. But the headline this morning, Norway's World Cup squad struggles with sickness bug ahead of England clash. Their national team has been hit by a bug that's disrupted training and preparation ahead of their first ever World Cup quarterfinal against England, which is coming up in Miami on Saturday. Their manager confirms that several players have experienced flu-like symptoms with reports of coughing and rasping spreading through the 50-plus strong camp of players and staff.
0: Man, that's unfortunate. What happens if they all come down with something? What would they do? It would be a forfeit? That'd be interesting.
2: I don't think they would let it get to that, but they're obviously not going to be at full strength.
1: You've seen teams all get sick and they just have a weak-ass performance. There's no forfeit in the World Cup.
0: If they don't have enough players on the field because they're all like...
1: Dude, they would all play sick. You've never seen teams come down with something?
0: I don't know how sick they are with this mystery illness where it leads. You know, I have no idea.
2: At least they have time to get hooked up to IVs and they obviously have a staff of doctors around them 24 hours.
0: I hope so. So it's in a world of algorithms, right? It's really tough to get a gauge on. Are we all seeing the same clips? And I'm flooded with Holland. So in my little bubble of algorithms and world, I'm being fed nothing but his clips, his slow motions, his kicks, his striking good looks, his striking Vikings 7 goals, and him leading the squad in the stadium with the row. You know, I keep seeing all these highlights. So for me, he's the biggest star of this World Cup so far. It's not over yet.
3: So Spot just texted me. He says that Haaland looks like the painting from Ghostbusters 2, which is Viggo the Carpathian, also known as Viggo von Hamburg Deutschendorf.
0: Maybe that's his real name.
3: He's just like scary and intimidating looking, but he's like a big goofball and very serious about his craft.
0: Say that name again, Viggo von.
3: Oh, well, Viggo the Carpathian, also known as Viggo von Hamburg Deutschendorf.
0: Yeah, I got to look at Viggo the Carpathian.
3: You know what I'm talking about.
0: Oh, yeah, same guy. Must be his dad. That's his dad. So he's direct descendant of Viggo the Carpathian. You heard it here first.
3: From Spot. That's Spot sent me that.
0: Spot, our video producer.
1: Spot also told me, dude, dummy, it's Project Hail Mary. What did I say? What did I call it?
2: I'm not sure.
0: I don't listen to you, Rich.
2: We listen to half of what you say.
0: Yeah.
1: Oh, okay, cool. Thanks, guys.
0: Now, get this, Fox Sports Radio Nation. We're going to take your feedback on the star power of, and again, that's what USA was lacking, right? Their stars stepping up and becoming big stars on this big stage. It's the one criticism about this amazing run that we've had as Americans, as fans, as hosts. This dude is bringing the star power. So we'll get your thoughts on that. Plus, I want you to get ready. I want people to start calling now, Rich, for Big Poppy Baseball Trivia. It's multiple choice. It's easy breezy, but it's your chance to win a summer prize pack. It's our way of bribing new listeners with some fun grilling aprons and koozies and stuff like that.
1: Well, we'll do that next. But I got to say, if you're going to bring up World Cup action and, you know, your team Mexico losing a heartbreaker the other day, we haven't brought up what we usually something we would talk about. Jordan Henderson, the dude that jumped over the rail and broke his arm celebrating.
2: Yeah, that was crazy.
0: That was the
1: weekend. That wasn't all of your algorithm. Like,
2: that was
1: like
2: the biggest soccer hit of the weekend.
0: Yeah, it was the weekend. It really was the weekend.
1: Like, yo, like that. You saw that last second slip too. Like, he grabbed the rail. Oh. I mean, I guess good thing he doesn't need his arms. He still has his feet, but still, that's not fun. All right, we're gonna play Big Poppy Trivia. Get involved, like Covino said. 877-99 on Fox. We do it next right here on Fox Sports Radio.
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0: 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He's on the phones. And I saw him in the lobby. 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
1: 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Let's
2: go. Send him in. 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
5: It's Big Poppy, Covino, and Rich. 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
7: All right, our FSR security walking our broke Poppy into the main studio. Yeah, so early on the West Coast, not for the rest of the country.
5: Hey, though. What's up, Danny G?
7: How you doing?
5: Hey, Poppy. Very happy to be here. Hey, Pee-wee, great to see you, Pee-wee.
8: What's up, bud?
5: I'm very good.
7: What'd you think of my Dodgers and their comeback in extra innings?
5: Hey, I don't care about your Dodgers. Hey, I just care the Yankee lose. The Yankee lose. Hey, Sam. Great to see
9: you. Hey, Poppy.
5: Hey, Sam, you go with me, man.
9: I appreciate that.
5: You go with me.
9: That means a lot.
5: Hey, I like your Team USA jersey.
9: Thank you. It's right here.
5: Hey, who's this? Hey.
7: Yeah, we have a new face in the studio. I'm going to get to that. We're going to meet the contestants right now. Two-time winner. Rich Davis.
1: What's up, Poppy?
7: Live from Texas and in for two-time winner Dan Beyer. It's Bo. Bo knows baseball.
5: Hey, Bo, like B.O. Like you got B.O.
7: No.
9: Oh, come on, Poppy.
5: Hey, like Bo Jackson. Bo Jackson, very, very good.
7: Bo as in beautiful victory if he wins this game.
5: Hey, Bo, you go with me, man. I like you, Bo.
7: All right, looking to win on our studio lines right now. Sean in West Haven, Connecticut was the first three.
5: Hey, what's Sean, up, Sean? You my dog. Sean, hey.
10: What's up, guys? How you doing?
5: Hey, Big Sean, Poppy, say very what's happy up to Poppy.
10: Hey, what's up, Big Poppy?
5: Hey, what's up, Sean? You go with me.
7: All right.
10: Yeah, I'm really good with you.
7: Here are the rules for Big Poppy Trivia. The first contestant with two correct answers is the champion. If there's a tie, we have a tiebreaker question. Your name is your buzzer, but you got to wait until all three possible answers are read. If there's two wrong answers in a row, we move on to the next question. Are you ready?
1: Let's go.
7: Play ball.
10: Let's go.
5: Okay, I could be he. Big Poppy Baseball Trivia, I could be he.
7: Round one.
5: Okay. Who is the record for most walks in a single season in Major League Baseball?
7: Say what?
10: Sean.
5: Okay, is it A, Pete Rose? Pete Rose? B, Barry Bond? Or C, Tay Williams?
10: Sean.
7: Sean.
10: Barry Bond.
7: Yes.
1: There Barry you go. Bond.
5: Hey, that's Barry good. He held the record with 232 walk in 2004 MLB season.
1: Yo. All right. Half. Sean is quick. He's quick to the punch. I love this guy.
7: Now,
1: by the way, that season that Barry Bonds, no one wanted to pitch to, his on-base percentage was absurd. Like I remember that year being like, it was like little league numbers.
5: That's why he's head big like you. You look like Woody from Toy Story.
1: Shut up.
7: All right, the questions.
5: Barry Bonds had big bobblehead.
7: Questions get more difficult as the rounds progress here. We go to round two. Sean, halfway to a prize pack.
5: Hey, Sean, you go with me, man. You know,
10: let's go.
5: How old Bobby Thompson when he hit the shot heard around the world for New York Giants 1951? How old? A, 21, B, 24, or C, 27?
10: Sean.
7: Sean trying to get the sweep.
10: 27.
7: Yeah.
1: Oh, my God. Just like that.
5: Hey, he like ChatGPT or something like that. Hey, I feel like he's cheating like the Astros.
7: he went fast. I don't think he had time to type anything in. All right, congratulations, Sean. You guys want to do a bonus round to throw some extra koozies in his prize bag?
5: Hey, I told him I give Sean my dog T-shirt for you.
10: I appreciate that.
7: Let's go. We didn't even get to hear Bo or Rich buzz in there. Let's go to round three.
9: I don't think Bo has said anything, and also I don't know if I had Bo's mic up the whole time.
5: Hey, Bo, it's very good to see you. Okay, round three, just for fun.
9: Bo, say something.
1: No, something's not
7: working. Oh, my God. Turn
2: Bo,
7: his
2: say
7: microphone
2: something.
7: On.
2: Now can you hear it. Me now, Sam?
7: Yes.
1: There you go. Wait,
7: hey, test, Bo, test. What did you think of my Dodgers comeback in extra innings?
2: I like John Boy getting upset at Dalton rushing once again and then having to eat that for the rest of the night. Yeah,
7: yeah, for the collision at the plate.
2: Yeah, that was pretty good.
1: And by the way, for the record, that walk season where Barry Bonds set the record for most walks, his on-base percentage, 609. That's like Little League stuff. Hey, 609?
7: That's insane.
5: That's cool with me.
7: All right, let's go. Let's go to round three, bonus round.
5: Okay,
7: here.
5: Big Papi baseball trivia. When you see a teammate struggling, you pick him up. That's what family does.
7: This is what you once quoted saying about teammates.
5: What's my most famous quote about teammates? When you see a teammate struggling, you pick them up. That's what family does. B. If I could play the game all by myself, I would. Teammates ruin the outcome of the game most of the time. Or C. I would take certain teammates to dinner when I knew they needed a papi pep talk. That's what I call a papi pep talk. Oh. And some steak. We get a steak.
1: Rich. I feel like I want a papi pep talk. See?
7: No.
1: Ah!
4: See?
5: Hey.
7: Bo, you want to give it a shot?
2: Yeah. I'll go with A.
5: When you see a teammate struggling, you pick them up. That's what family does.
7: Nice. I just wanted Bo to win a round here.
5: Hey,
7: congratulations, Sean. Sean is a winner in Connecticut. Hang
5: Thanks,
7: on the line.
5: Hey, Sean, he go with me, man.
7: We are going to get your address and then mail out one of the new prize packs to you there in West Haven.
10: Awesome. Appreciate it.
5: Woohoo. Hey, can I go now?
1: Yes.
5: Hey, great to see you. Very happy to be here. I love it. Dan Patrick show. And the Yankee lose. The Yankee lose. Big
1: Goodbye.
5: Poppy. Bye, guys.
7: Thank
1: Later.
7: You, Poppy.
9: Thank
1: Later,
9: you, Poppy.
1: Buddy.
9: Great to see you.
7: See you next week on our afternoon drive show.
1: There you go. Thanks,
0: man,
1: buddy.
0: That Big Poppy's full of energy, man. All right. So we're Covino and Rich. And it's yesterday was a special day. One of our heroes celebrated their 80th birthday.
1: Yeah, it's weird. It's weird to think that Rocky Balboa, Sylvester Stallone, is 80 now. It just doesn't feel right because, like, you think of him as, you know, a guy that's in the ring, a guy like, you know. But then again, Rocky's older than us. Rocky came out before I was born, and you know, think about it. He was a young man then.
0: You picture him like pouting about it, hitting the heavy bang, like, yeah, happy birthday to me. Nobody cared. 80 years old.
1: Yeah, we got a locker.
0: Yeah, he's like pouting upset 80. About it.
1: Yo, the fact that Stallone is 80 is wild because, like, he doesn't feel that way. I mean, though he is. So can I give the question that I was thinking, Cove?
0: Well, I before we get to the question, did you see the clip? This has to do with the actual question. The clip, there's a viral clip of Seth Rogen. I forget who he's talking to. Seth Rogen. And, you know, someone bought into it. Whoever he's talking to, it like agreed. I forget who it was. They're like, yeah, let's just be honest. Stallone's overrated. And like, yeah, you know, the Rocky movie was great and all. But after that, what's he really done? Like, he's no Schwarzenegger. And I'm like, wait, hold up. Because he, in my opinion, holds a very special place in Hollywood and in my heart. Because not many people have three franchises, successful franchises to that magnitude. He has the Rocky franchise. He has the Rambo franchise. He has the Expendables franchise. Like, each one of those franchises garnered sequels. Like, that's a legacy that only few have done. And, you know, for people to downplay his career in any way, I think, is craziness. I really do. I don't think, you know, just because we love Rockies, we give Stallone this pass. Every actor has stinkers. They're working actors. Not everything's going to be a hit.
1: I'm a fan of even the Rocky movies that people don't love. I haven't liked Rocky V enough to, watching it later on in life, I'm like, yeah, you know, it wasn't as bad as we thought growing up. Because remember,
0: his personal, like, least favorite, though.
1: Yeah, but I mean, as kids, we were like, Rocky V stinks. Watching it now, yeah, it's not great, but it's not as bad as we thought it was. So here's my question. If you want to take away those franchises Covino talked about, because let's be honest, the Rambos, that's just like, you know, easy to watch action, Rambo. Then you could say the same about the, you know, what was it, the Expendables? What is it? Expendables,
0: yeah.
1: And the Rocky movies are legendary. If you take away those three franchises, what is your Stallone go-to?
0: I have an answer. Yeah.
1: All right. if you have, if you take away the three big franchises that made him like $1 billion or something.
0: And by the way, it was Ike Barinholtz, who I like, and Seth Rogen, who I like as well. I couldn't believe they were like sort of dogging Stallone's career that way. It was Seth Rogen and Barinholtz, a viral clip talking about him. We're celebrating him on his 80th because you gotta give props to the legends while they're still around. And everybody's go-to is the 1976 Academy Award-winning Rocky in that franchise. So if you take that out of the conversation, and would that include the Creeds, Rich?
1: Well, I would say, the Creeds, yeah. Take away anything Rocky-related, and I'm even going to say take away Expendables and Rambos. Like, the three, like, because the other two are just, bro action movies.
7: Is Over the Top on the table?
1: You know what? It is, Danny. If you want to jump in and start, go ahead. Because Over the Top, a movie about arm wrestling to gain the love of his son back? I mean,
0: well, we often throw it talk in about, there. You Beautiful. Know, put your favorite Rockies in order. That's usually the conversation, right? And no one ever agrees. That's the fun part of it.
1: Yeah.
0: Now we're paying tribute and giving props and saying happy birthday to an icon. Absolutely. And we're asking you, Fox Sports Radio Nation, Dan Patrick Nation. I should ask Big Poppy before he left. But, aside from the Rocky franchise and the big three, as we called it, the Rocky, Expendables, and Rambo, what's your favorite Stallone movie and why? 877-99 on Fox. We're going to get all your feedback and phone calls. And maybe if Danny G's feeling nice, the best answer and best reason, maybe you qualify for a prize. Maybe they hook you up. All right. How about that?
1: Perfect.
0: So let's get the phones going and let's wrap up strong. Covino and Rich in for the great Dan Patrick.

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0: If you're not watching at Coquino and Rich FSR, you're missing out. You're missing Iowa Sam's dance moves. I mean, he gets you fired up, dude. Like, man, I need some of that energy today. But I'm glad you got it, Sam. Iowa Sam, our sound architect. Of course, Danny G's got the smooth, buttery voice. 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
0: Now, since a lot of people are tuning out because the World Cup is over for the U.S., all the hosts, in fact, especially host Rich Davis, maybe some of these movies, these suggestions are ones you watch if you haven't seen them yet. Because we're celebrating Sylvester Stallone. Hey, you're a sly, absolutely. He's a legend. Rich and I have been joking about him for the length of our show. And we've all enjoyed him for pretty much the length of our lives, right? So he's an icon, and he holds a very special place, like I said, in our hearts, but in movie history, because he has three giant franchises. Rocky, if you include Creed, even bigger. You got The Expendables most recently, and of course, Rambo. If you take them out of the equation here, what's his best movie? What's his, after all that, after all the explosions and punches thrown, what's the best movie?
1: Could the answer be what you like the most or what you think the best movie is? Because I think the answers are different.
0: Oh, okay. You know what? I could think both of those. So I'll start then. Can I start?
1: I was going to say, I want it, because I don't think the best one is going to be necessarily your favorite one.
0: Okay, like, fair. Okay, and I'll explain why. I think his best movie outside the big three is Copland. I feel because it's underrated, came out in 97.
2: That's a good pick.
0: Yeah, it's De Niro, Stallone, absolutely. Harvey Keitel, absolutely. And Ray Liotta and a young Michael Rapaport, absolutely. So you have like a star-studded cast. You got that classic scene where De Niro's like, I gave you a chance to be a real cop and you blew it. It's the second best. Might be the first best if you blew it after Sandler. And Stallone's
1: you blew
0: like,
1: it!
0: Stallone's like, yo, I'm so sorry. Absolutely, De Niro. And I think that movie, because it's not played a million times, you haven't seen it a million times, but because of who's in it and how good it is, because it's Stallone in a serious role where he plays this bum of a gob, absolutely. I think it's really one of his most underrated, I think, better films. As far as the one I like the best, it's Demolition Man, 1993, John Spartan, easy.
1: Yeah. Okay. All right. Well, I'm going to go.
0: It's fun and stupid, and I love it.
1: Danny joked about it, but I feel like the one I loved watching because it was so dumb and I mean, every kid, every time they arm wrestled, would do an over-the-top move. I thought over-the-top was so ridiculous.
0: Yeah. So that's watching your personal favorite?
1: Personal favorite. Watching it as an adult, I'm like, oh, my God, how did I love this so much as a kid? He's arm wrestling, and he's like a weak – he's a terrible dad in the movie.
0: His son's a little weenie.
1: His son's a little weenie, yeah. And I'll tell you what, the one that I feel like I also watched a lot with my siblings and my grandpa and my dad, I thought Tango and Cash, him and Kurt Russell, like a cop – action comedy. That was a great movie. I like Tango and Cash.
0: Okay, so I'm confusing which is which, though, on your little list here.
1: I think his best movie is Tango and Cash.
0: Oh, okay. But your personal favorite is
1: Over the Top.
0: Over the Top. Okay. Yeah. All right. We pay tribute when they're alive. Happy 80th to Sly. Let's go to your phone calls.
2: Yep.
0: 877-99 on Fox. I'm assuming we saw most of these, right?
1: Yeah.
2: Probably. Let's go quick. Vermont. Travis.
1: Yo, Trav.
0: Hey, buddy.
3: Hey, absolutely.
1: Absolutely.
3: What you got? Favorite non-Big Three Stallone movie would have to be Judge Dredd.
1: Ooh.
0: See, now, I've seen it. I haven't seen it enough. So maybe like tonight, after Switzerland, Columbia, maybe I throw that on. I don't have big plans today.
2: All right, let's go to Arizona. Keith is in the house.
4: I got a couple for you. I got one Cobra. And then comedy, Stop or My Mama Shoot, and then it's King in Tulsa King.
1: Yeah, you know, I'll tell you what, it's not a movie, but Tulsa King is a – people definitely love Tulsa King. I'm so shocked that none of us watch that, considering we love Stallone so much.
2: Mm, we do. I actually do watch that show.
0: And I've watched some of it. Yeah, I watched the first season. My dad's a big fan. I think Stallone is also like the lead leader of like your dads love him too, right?
2: Yeah.
5: I love when he's kicking ass.
2: All right, let's go to Minnesota. Stoney.
1: Hey, Stoney.
0: Hey, Stoney.
6: Good morning, boys. You took mine, the 1989 Tango and Cash. You just can't beat that one because of the camaraderie him and Kurt Russell have, as Stallone is the Beverly Hills top cop, and then you got the one on the lower side of town, Cash, played by Kurt Russell. They just made an absolute perfect dynamic duo, and you got to go with Tango and Cash, hands
1: down. It was
6: down.
1: A great movie. I feel like Covino's not super familiar with Tango and Cash.
0: I like Kurt Russell. I love Stallone. I should give that one more of a watch. Yeah, I've seen it, but yeah. I'm definitely, if people are, yeah, man, and I've seen the feedback too on YouTube, maybe I should ask another one I got to watch tonight.
1: Tango and Cash.
2: All right, our boy Russell in Las Vegas.
0: Russell, what's up, buddy?
7: I'm doing good.
2: What movie you got?
7: Oh, I got one that helped me through an NHL tryout in a different country. And that kept me motivated the whole time. I'm a big movie buff, but this one movie stood out, and I watched it probably a billion times. Rocky IV.
1: Well, we said without the Rocky movies. You can't name the Rocky movies, but of course.
2: It's going to be an outlier.
0: I would say that's the most entertaining of all the Rockies.
1: Yeah.
0: Yeah, the most entertaining, right? Not the best one, but the most entertaining for sure.
1: I love your answer, but we said you can't say a Rocky, a Rambo, or an Expendable, because those are the three big franchises. Yep. Now, Covino, you know, there's one I'm shocked no one said yet, but we'll go to the phone calls. I don't want to take the last answer.
2: All right, we have time to go to San Diego. Doug is in the house.
1: Hey, what's up, Doug?
8: My guys, how are you? Listen, it's a slam dunk, okay? Forget about it. First Blood. First Blood is such a great movie with the Rambo thing. And Brian Dennehy is the possessed sheriff, was huge. And let's not forget Richard Crenna.
2: Rich, remember earlier this hour when I said we listen to half of what you say?
0: Yeah, yeah.
1: Thank you. See, you know what? Maybe that's the problem. You know what? I'm surprised no one said Cliffhanger.
2: Off the air, that was Iowa Sam's pick.
1: Sam, I think that I think box office wise and like I guess pop culture buzz, I feel like Cliffhanger was like a really well promoted movie.
2: Also, nobody said Nighthawks.
0: Well,
2: look that one up from 1981.
0: Not that I put a lot of stock into Rotten Potatoes, but even they gave Copland a 75%, which is pretty good. So I would say that's a very underrated Stallone movie. And we appreciate your feedback. You know what? Do we have time for one more call, Danny, or no? We're running out of time, huh?
2: We're running out of time.
0: I got the light in front of my face. All right, cool. So, guys, the phones are lit up. Well, we went dummy fishing. We caught a bunch of you.
2: We caught a bunch of dummies. The party continues on social media.
0: 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And just look forward to hearing from you guys later on.
1: And you can hear our podcast anytime. Danny posted every day after the show. So if you're new to us and you like what you hear, hey, give it a shot. Keep listening. And, Covino, tonight, World Cup, I'm going to watch a Stallone movie, I think, instead. But if people do want to watch a World Cup, who's tonight?
0: Switzerland, Colombia, Argentina, Egypt today.
1: Yeah, I think you should watch Tango and Cash.
0: Yeah, maybe we'll do that. And then tomorrow, back at our normal time, we got Mike who runs this take. We debate Mike's take. You know Mike who runs this place?
2: He has a take.
0: Yeah, we do that Wednesdays.
2: Never heard of him.
0: And Midweek Major, Iowa Sam, gives us stories. We decide, are they midweek or major stories in the world of pop culture and sports? But thank you guys for hanging out with us.
1: Perfect. We'll see you guys later. Until then, arrivederci, baby.
0: See you in the promised land.
1: Goodbye.
0: Later, guys.
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15: On July 24th, 2016, 23-year-old Kaylee Sawyer vanished from her small Oregon town.
16: It had to be something reasonable. It didn't even cross my mind that there was anything other than just something explainable.
15: But the story of who killed her and how takes wild twists and turns.
17: I killed a woman.
15: A second woman kidnapped.
18: And then that's when he just like started basically yelling at me to start driving. He's like, I need to get out of here. He's like, I just killed somebody.
15: A dramatic carjacking.
19: I yelled for help. And he said, I'll shoot you. And I yelled for help again. And he shot me.
15: A high-speed police chase and a murderer's disturbing urge to kill.
20: Do you think he would have become